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2: 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I'm Vanessa Finney with your weather forecast. In the southern Oregon Cascades and Siskiyous, showers are likely tonight. It'll be mostly cloudy with a low around 38 degrees. Tomorrow, there's a chance of early showers. It'll be cloudy through mid-morning with a high near 58. In Yreka, windy and mostly cloudy tonight with a low around 50. Sunny tomorrow with a high near 77. In Wheaton, Mount Shasta, chance of showers tonight under cloudy skies, the low about 45 degrees. Tomorrow's looking sunny with a high near 72. Cloudy tonight in Redding and Red Bluff with a low around 58. Tomorrow, sunshine with a high of 87 expected. In the Klamath Basin, windy tonight with a chance of showers before about 7. It should be cloudy with a low near 45. Tomorrow, sunny and windy weather with a high near 67. On the southern Oregon coast, showers likely, cloudy with gusty winds and a low near 50 tonight. Mostly cloudy tomorrow, gradually getting sunnier with a high near 59. Rain expected tonight on the Northern California coast as lows dip to about 53. Tomorrow, cloudy through mid-morning and a high near 57. In Roseburg in the Umpqua Basin, showers likely tonight under cloudy skies with a low of 53. Tomorrow, partly sunny with a high near 69. And in the Rogue Valley, there's a chance of showers before about 8 o'clock. It'll be cloudy with a low near 52 tonight. Mostly cloudy through mid-morning tomorrow. Highs near 76. You're up to date on JPR.
3: 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I'm Mary Louise Kelly.
4: And I'm Elsa Chang. When you think of the place where you feel safest, what comes to mind? Is it your bedroom, your place of worship, or maybe it's just lounging on a couch with some friends? Well, for Amy Lee, the lead singer of the legendary rock band Evanescence, safety is the stage. In fact, she calls that place her sanctuary.
5: I feel that sense of sanctuary at her concerts. And that's where the title kind of came from. I said something on stage and just came out of my mouth. And I was like, this is our sanctuary.
4: The band is out with a new album called Sanctuary. It's their first album in 5 years. And for Amy Lee, a sanctuary is not about escaping dangers. It's about confronting them head on in order to process what they mean. So when I caught up with her, I asked Amy Lee what was weighing on her as she put this album together.
5: So much. So much. I mean, think about the last 3 or 4 years. I feel like I didn't have a choice. I don't see it as political to say that racism is wrong, that killing people is wrong. You know, all of the lies, the propaganda, it's hard not to see it and feel like you have to say something. You have to call a lie a lie.

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It is Say She She with the performance of Cut and Rewind. It is the title track to their third studio album, which is available now. Joining me are Pia Malik,

0: Recorded live for World Cafe, Say She She, that's Under the Sun. It's from their new album, Cut and Rewind. Stay close, more with the band coming up when we get back to World Cafe.
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0: Recorded live here in Philadelphia, it is Say She She with the performance of Do All Things With Love. It's from the new album Cut and Rewind, which is available now. Huge thanks to Sabrina Cunningham, Naya Brown, and Pia Malik. This was so much fun. Thank you all so much for coming in.
1: Thank you so much for having us.
2: 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Thank you so much.
0: 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We're back in a minute with more World Cafe.
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0: Welcome back to World Cafe. Our session with Say She She was produced by Miguel Perez. Thanks to our technical director, Chris Williams, for mixing the session and bookings producer, Chelsea Johnson, for making sure all of our trains run on time. I don't even think we have trains, but I like the expression. Let's get back into it with Tyler Ballgame, I Believe in Love.

0: wrapping up this hour of World Cafe with William Devon. Be thankful for what you've got. I got this, and I appreciate you. So thanks for listening. And thank you to all of our affiliates nationwide who make this show possible. We produce this program from WXPN at the University of Pennsylvania in Philadelphia. We'll do it again. I swear. I'm Kaleo. This has been World Cafe from NPR.
1: 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And by the estate of Joan B. Kroc, whose bequest serves as an enduring investment in the future of public radio and seeks to help NPR be the model for high-quality journalism in the 21st century.
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0: From NPR, this is World Cafe. I'm Kaleo, and I have a really great song for you from recent Grammy winner Kevin Morby, the title track from his new album, an ode to his life in the Midwest. It's called Little Wide Open.

0: Alex Amen spent some time in the wide open of Texas before moving to California and then Puget Sound, where he got lost in the wilderness and honed his songwriting chops. We've got new music called California Blues.
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0: Plus, we'll go into the archives for Ben Folds covering The Cure.
2: Come back, come back, walk away. Come back, come back.
0: And hang out with Alabama Shakes. That's today on World Cafe. Starting things off with the latest from Courtney Barnett, her album Creature of Habit. Here is Sight Unseen, featuring Waxahachie.

0: Latest from Philly slash Nashville slash Los Angeles musician. He's got a lot of roots. It's Devin Gilfillian. The song is called Hold On. It is from his forthcoming album, Time Will Tell. Into the archives we go for live performances from Ben Folds and Patty Griffin when we get back to World Cafe.
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0: I've read the musical Tea Leaves. There is an Alabama Shakes record coming. It hasn't been announced yet, but hopefully soon. Going back to Sound and Color for that one, Shoegaze. Hi, I'm with The Wire and new music from Bridget Calls Me Baby at the top. I Can Take the Sun Out of the Sky. We're back in a minute with more World Cafe.
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0: Welcome back. It's World Cafe. I have new music from a singer-songwriter named Alex Amen, who grew up in Texas, lived in California for a bit, then spent some time in the wilderness up by Puget Sound, and is now back in California with new music. Check out this track from Alex Amen. It's called California Blues.

0: 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Big Audio Dynamite, putting the wraps on this edition of The Cafe. Thanks so much for listening, and hat tip to our affiliates nationwide who make this show possible. We produce this program from WXPN at the University of Pennsylvania in Philadelphia. Look out for our podcast, World Cafe Words and Music. It's not coming right at you, but I'm saying look out for it if you would like more live performances and interviews. Hey, that's it. We got to go. I'm Stephen Kaleo. This has been World Cafe from NPR.
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0: JPR recognizes the nonprofit community support of the historic Holly Theater in Medford. The Holly Theater presents Lucinda Williams and her band in concert June 10th at 8 p.m. Three-time Grammy Award winner Lucinda Williams is an influential force in music who's helped define the sound of Americana and roots rock. Williams brings her unmistakable voice, dry wit, sharp storytelling, and full band sound to the historic Holly Theater. 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Tickets at hollytheater.org.
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2: Welcome to Folk Alley, your weekly deep dive of the best in folk roots and Americana. I'm your host, Cindy Howes. Coming up, a Canadian legend hits the road, and we will be talking about it. A couple of new songs featuring Iron and Wine, a set for the state of Ohio, and new Taj Mahal. But first, a little set to welcome June. The month of June welcomes the official start of summer in the Northern Hemisphere, brings longer days, blooming roses, warm sunshine. And we'll start it all off with a band who just is over the top with their symbolism. This is June Hymn from the Decemberists.

It's the Mammals wrapping up our June set with Lilac Breeze, the beloved long-lived spring-blooming shrubs that are actually a part of the olive family. We also heard from The Fretless with an instrumental song, June Tune, and The Decemberist starting it off. It's Cindy Howes. Thanks for listening along to Folk Alley today. Bruce Cockburn just announced a big late summer, early fall North American tour. He's doing a bunch of dates with Judy Collins. Denver, LA, Iowa City, Omaha, Eugene, Oregon. He's coming back east in October. He'll be in Portland, Maine, Boston, Mass., New York, Philadelphia, Washington. We'll hear a classic right now from Bruce. Here's Happy Good Morning Blues on Folk Alley.

minutes before you pay the bill. There goes your boy.

0: Bruce Coburn on Folk Alley. That is a twofer from the Canadian legend, a more recent song on a roll from 2023's O Sun, O Moon. And Bruce Coburn from 1971, right before that. He has a tour coming up July to November for his upcoming as yet untitled album that's going to be released this fall. Coming up, we'll hear new songs featuring Iron and Wine. I'm Cindy Howes. This is Folk Alley. And you spend your life
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0: I've got a couple of songs right now that happen to feature Sam Beam of Iron and Wine. First, starting off with Dervish from their new album, The Great Irish Songbook, Volume 2. So this sequel album turns its gaze to the present with a collection of songs by contemporary Irish songwriters, songs by Shane McGowan, Sinead O'Connor, Van Morrison, Ye Vagabonds. This song is written by Lisa O'Neill, featuring Iron and Wine. It's Rock the Machine.

It's Iron and Wine from the new album Hen's Teeth, featuring the folk trio I'm With Her. And Sam Beam really wanted to collaborate with Sarah Watkins, Sarah DeRose, and Eva O'Donovan on that song because they were planning a summer tour together. He loves their harmonies and wanted to blend their distinctive voices into the songs. And that is the track Wait Up. Also heard a song right before that from Dervish featuring Iron and Wine on that track, Rock the Machine. It's Cindy Howes on Folk Alley. We'll do a little set inspired by Ohio, where Folk Alley has its roots, starting off with Ken Pomeroy. This is a new cover of Look at Miss Ohio. It's Ken Pomeroy on Folk Alley.

0: A few songs for Ohio. That's Randy Newman with Dayton, Ohio, also To Ohio from The Low Anthem, and Ken Pomeroy covering Gillian Welch on her new covers EP. I looked up some fun facts about Ohio. Everybody loves fun facts. Cleveland boasts America's first traffic light. The first ambulance service was established in 1865 in Cincinnati. Official state rock song is Hang On Sloopy. I'm Cindy House. This is Folk Alley.
1: Maine voters head to the polls for primary elections. Likely to advance are Republican Senator Susan Collins, who's held the seat for nearly three decades, and Democrat Graham Platner, a populist who's electrified voters, but the military veteran comes with controversy.
2: I've not always been who I am today. I grew up in the infantry. Things that are seen as virtues there are generally not seen as virtues in the normal world.
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0: The opera soprano Renee Fleming and banjo virtuoso Bela Fleck have teamed up for their new album, The Fiddle and the Drum. The title track of the album was written, of course, by Joni Mitchell that she first recorded on her 1969 album, Clouds. It's an anti-war song and uses the metaphor of fiddle, diplomacy and art, and drum for war and violence. It's Renee Fleming and Bela Fleck.

0: That's a song from Sierra Ferrell, who completely transformed her life, transitioned from an unhoused street musician and train hopper to one of the biggest stars in roots and country music. That's her song, Jeremiah, from her 2021 album, Long Time Coming. She has got a new record out this year and currently on a massive tour that she's calling the Heavy Pedal Tour. Right before that, we heard from John Reichman, a mandolinist who emerged from the vibrant new acoustic bluegrass music scene in the Bay Area in the 80s. It's Cindy, and up next, we'll do New Abraham Alexander.
1: Are you my lover?

New from Taj Mahal, wrapping up the hour from the album Time, which marks a very exciting studio return between Taj and the Phantom Blues Band, who lay down an incredibly tight rhythm section, provides the backbone for Taj's genre-hopping tendencies. And he is bouncing all over the place on this album between Memphis soul, salsa, R&B, Caribbean-laced folk. That is the song Life of Love, from Taj Mahal and the Phantom Blues Band. Well, thank you very much for listening today. You can check out the show again, or you can see our playlist at folkalley.com or our mobile app. I'm Cindy Howes. It's Folk Alley.

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1: Welcome back to another hour of Folk Alley. I'm your host, Cindy House. Coming up, we'll hear new music from the McDades, Laura Veers, and Maya DeVitri. But first, we'll hear from Boone Creek and their self-titled 1977 debut from the boundary-pushing supergroup featuring future bluegrass luminaries Ricky Skaggs and Jerry Douglas. The album has been long out of print, previously unavailable. Until now, let's do I'm Gonna Settle Down. Here's Boone Creek on Folk Alley.

That's Molly Tuttle with Crooked Tree, an anthem of self-acceptance, celebrating those who embrace their differences and carve their own unconventional paths in life. And Molly has been nailing self-acceptance lately and seems so happy. Molly has alopecia and in recent years has been appearing without a wig in public at certain times. She's also engaged to be married to Ketch Secor from Old Crow Medicine Show. I think they're going to get married any day now. She recently posted some very fun bachelorette pics, which I'm here for. Norman Blake right before that, and we heard from Boone Creek. I'm Cindy Howes. This is new from the McDades.

0: William Prince, that song stylistically and even lyrically pays homage to one of his musical heroes. He says, I wrote this song the morning after John Prine passed away, and it references John's song In Spite of Ourselves from his album Stand in the Joy. That's William Prince with Easier and Harder. And we heard a new song from the McDades. Coming up, a truly solo album from Laura Veers. I'm Cindy Howes, and you're listening to Folk Alley.
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0: Laura Veers' 14th solo album, Temple Songs, is the first that she has written, recorded, arranged, produced, and performed entirely on her own. She embraced the Japanese concept of wabi-sabi, choosing not to pitch correct vocals or edit out rough edges. She said, I wanted to make something that sounds as organic and human as possible. Nice to hear that. In the age of AI, we'll hear Flying into Darkness, it's new Laura Veers.

Case Lang veers from an intense but deeply rewarding experience, they say, that was defined by compromise, emotional venting, and shared joy. I am not sure that we're going to get a follow-up to that album. It's been 10 years, and they say the songwriting process was full of intense negotiation, debate, and emotional venting. And the artists often debated over single words, like once they had a fight for over 2 hours about whether to include the word love. It's Nico Case, Katie Lang, and Laura Veers with Atomic Number. I am so excited about Maya DeVitri's new album, All My Faith, coming out on July 24th from the former Stray Birds member. We'll hear the title track. This is new from Maya DeVitri on Folk Alley.

0: That's from Monrovia's debut album, Bloodline. That is Somewhere Down in Georgia. And his debut album marks the pinnacle of years he spent searching for meaning and stitching together the fragments of a past marked by displacement and rebirth. We also heard from The Head and the Heart, and it was a new song from Maya DeVitri. Coming up, a Texas musician concludes his Sagebrush trilogy. I'm Cindy Howes. This is Folk Alley.
1: Hi, this is Nick Forster. This week in E-Town, we're going to revisit one of the shows from the E-Town archives featuring Jess Williamson, singer-songwriter from Canada, Bahamas, plus conversation with Rod Moraga about fire mitigation. That's all this week in E-Town.
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3: 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As the Rogue Valley's public university, SOU connects students with opportunities to build strong careers and a stronger Southern Oregon.

0: The Sagebrush Trilogy is a three-album concept by Texan Charlie Crockett that was co-produced with Shooter Jennings. It explores the mythology and cinematic themes of the American West through folk blues and traditional country music. We'll hear the song Lonesome Dove that explores themes of travel, love, and leaving, featuring lyrics about riding from Lonesome Dove to Montana. This is from the final album in the trilogy. It's Charlie Crockett.
1: Well, I left Lonesome Dove, oh, the country up above, and the soft warmth of a touch

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Rodney Crowell wrapping up that set. That song initially covered by Emmylou Harris, who included it on her 1978 album, who we also heard right before that from her landmark album Wrecking Ball, which was widely recognized as her defining artistic reinvention. It helped her transition from a traditional acoustic country artist into an atmospheric alt country and folk rock pioneer from Wrecking Ball, released in 1995. One of the greatest albums of all time, if you ask me, or if you were asking me. It's Cindy. Hello. Thank you for joining us today. Let's do the new Willie Nelson. Here's Dream Chaser.

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0: smiles and sadness than what we collect while our tails are in chase. 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
1: Couple of dream songs to wrap up Folk Alley today. Actually, Langhorne Slim must have a thing for dreams. It's like a reoccurring theme in his music. His latest album, titled The Dreamin' Kind, which is more of like a rock and roll record than some of his previous work. We went to 2021 for the song Dreams from Langhorne Slim, and we heard brand new music from Willie Nelson, title track to his album Dream Chaser. 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

0: JPR recognizes the nonprofit community support of the historic Holly Theater in Medford. The Holly Theater presents Lucinda Williams and her band in concert June 10th at 8 p.m. When you run your hand all up and run it back down my leg. Three-time Grammy Award winner Lucinda Williams is an influential force in music who's helped define the sound of Americana and roots rock. Williams brings her unmistakable voice, dry wit, sharp storytelling, and full band sound to the historic Holly Theater. 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
2: Say She She's music is tailor-made to get you up and dancing. And with a song like Under the Sun, inspired by the writer's strike in Los Angeles, the group hopes it'll make you want to act too.
3: Wouldn't that be great if we had bandied together and fought against some of the streaming royalties rates and things that a lot of musicians are struggling with?
2: Pia Malik, Naya Brown, and Sabrina Cunningham are the trio at the heart of Say She She. Today, they bring the disco, funk, soul, and the message as they talk about their latest album, Cut and Rewind. Plus, they get candid about how they faced setbacks, dealing with unfair booking practices.
3: It's hard because we don't want to be silenced and dampened, and we don't want to be held back. But there's a lot of things that happen in the music business that should be illegal.
2: It's Say She She. I'm Kaleo. This is World Cafe.
4: Hi from NPR News in Washington. I'm Corva Coleman. A U.S. Army Apache attack helicopter with two pilots aboard has crashed near the Strait of Hormuz. There's no word from the U.S. military. The incident was first reported by the New York Times. Last night, President Trump confirmed the incident.
5: The pilots are fine, yeah.
6: And was
5: nobody injured? We are going to issue a report.
4: There's no word on what caused the crash, including whether it was attacked or if there was mechanical failure. Lebanese state media say the Israeli military has attacked the ancient coastal city of Tyre. One person has been killed. Rescuers are searching for missing people. Four other people have been killed in other parts of southern Lebanon. Meanwhile, Israel is warning it could attack the Christian quarter of Tyre. NPR's Jana Raff reports the city's historic old section has been the last remaining refuge for more than 15,000 people.
7: Israel has been attacking Tyre for the past 2 weeks, saying it's targeting the militant group Hezbollah. But it left the mostly Christian section near the city's Roman port and areas around it untouched. Tuesday morning, Israel's military spokesman issued a warning in Arabic. Avihai Adrai said he was addressing residents of Tyre, including the Christian quarter and surrounding neighborhoods, urging them to evacuate urgently. He said the move was in response to Hezbollah attacks in Israel. Hezbollah has been fighting Israeli forces that have occupied southern Lebanon, but is also launching attacks on military targets in northern Israel. Tyre's UNESCO-listed heritage includes sites linked to Alexander the Great. Jane Araf, NPR News, Beirut.
4: Four states are holding primary elections today: Maine, Nevada, North Dakota, and South Carolina. In South Carolina, the Republican gubernatorial primary is crowded. From South Carolina Public Radio, Gavin Jackson reports President Trump endorsed a candidate a few days ago.
8: Lieutenant Governor Pamela Evatt is a longtime supporter of Trump. Now she has his support in her bid to become the next governor of South Carolina. But the president's blessing doesn't make the primary a slam dunk. In his endorsement, Trump alluded to the idea that Governor Henry McMaster's son could be Evatt's running mate, a plan denied by Evatt and derided by the four other Republicans in the race. Her biggest challenger is four-term Attorney General Alan Wilson, who occupies a similar political lane, emphasizing his support for the president. Congresswoman Nancy Mace is also on the ballot. The race is widely expected to go to a runoff, with no candidate likely to get above 50% plus one vote. Three Democrats are vying for their party's nomination. For NPR News, I'm Gavin Jackson in Columbia, South Carolina.
4: President Trump has nominated acting U.S. Attorney General Todd Blanche to serve in the role. Blanche was formerly Trump's personal attorney. He has overseen aggressive efforts by the DOJ to prosecute Trump's perceived political foes. You're listening to NPR News. The World Cup Men's Soccer Tournament opens Thursday, co-hosted by Canada, the U.S., and Mexico. The first two games are in Mexico. The U.S. team plays its first game Friday afternoon against Paraguay in Los Angeles. There are games planned for New Jersey, but New York officials say ticket prices are sky high. They're creating free watch parties for fans. NPR's Brian Mann reports the biggest gathering in New York City could draw 50,000 fans to Central Park.
6: New York Governor Kathy Hochul acknowledged Monday most soccer fans have been priced out of attending these games, with some seats at New York-New Jersey Stadium costing thousands of dollars.
9: Most New Yorkers are probably not getting tickets to the stadium, but we want them to share in the sheer joy of this.
6: Free public watch parties are being created around New York State, with New York City Mayor Zoran Mamdani saying giant TV screens will be erected in Central Park for the final match July 19th.
10: 50,000 people having a chance to watch the final of the World Cup together for free in the most iconic park in the world, I think is something that deserves to be celebrated.
6: State attorneys general in New York and New Jersey have also announced an investigation into FIFA's high ticket prices. Brian Mann, NPR News, New York.
4: The San Antonio Spurs beat the New York Knicks in the NBA Finals last night in New York, 115-111. The Knicks lead the series 2-1. President Trump and New York City Mayor Mamdani attended last night. Game 4 is tonight in Las Vegas in the Stanley Cup Final. The Vegas Golden Knights lead the Carolina Hurricanes 2-1 in the Men's Pro Hockey Championship. This is NPR.
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2: From NPR, it's World Cafe. Hey, I'm Kaleo. It's always a party when Say She takes the stage. I've had the chance to see Nia Brown, Sabrina Cunningham, and Pia Malik a few times since they released their debut album, Prism, back in 2022. And the trio channels euphoria in spades. But there's always been a deeper message to the songs, more than just having a good time. Today, Say She joined me to talk about their latest album, Cut and Rewind, including why they wanted to write a song like Disco Life, which was inspired by the infamous disco demolition night in Chicago, and how that anti-disco culture targeted Black and queer communities. Not only will we talk about that, they reflect on a business setback that they had to navigate, and it's in an industry that's often been predatory to its artists. Hope you join us for this one. Our session gets underway with the performance recorded live in studio. It's Say She with Cut and Rewind.

0: recorded live here in our studios in Philadelphia. It is Say She She with the performance of Cut and Rewind. It is the title track to their third studio album, which is available now. Joining me are Pia Malik, Sabrina Cunningham, and Nia Brown of Say She She. I'm Stephen Kaleo, contributing host at World Cafe. Thank you so much for being here.
1: Thank you for having us.
2: Yes, thank you for having us.
3: Lovely.
0: Absolutely. The band is a New York story. Couldn't get any better of how the band started in Brooklyn. But now, if I understand correctly, Say She She has become a multi-time zone band spreading across the country.
1: Yep.
0: I mean, I would love to know a little bit about being in a group where, you know, you all start together in this close-knit, you know, become fast friends, but now, you know, New York, D.C. area, Los Angeles. How does that change the dynamic of the band?
1: I mean, it doesn't really, because when we're on the road, we're on the road. So it doesn't really matter where you live. We just get together before tours and have maybe a one day of rehearsal or something. Two at most.
2: Yeah, and then we get together for songwriting in L.A. mostly. Mm-hmm. So we work out of our producer Sergio Rios' studio out there in North Hollywood called Killian Sound. So that's where we've been recording the last two albums. So it's, yeah, we just come together. It's just hop on the plane.
0: That's not so bad. So there's not a lot of writing solo. Generally, do you write as a trio?
1: We write as a group with our band, in fact. So there's seven of us in the room usually, which is really special. And I think it's such a beautiful project because you have the limitations of the day. We do a song a day, and we also have like the limitations of the analog tools we use. And so it kind of really informs the process. You know, definitely we work well under pressure, I will say that. And there's so many of us that the ideas just generate and we feed off each other's creativity, and you can just, you know, bring a song to life and not get too in your head and too stuck about, oh, overthinking it. You know, it's just, it's truly what comes out of us ends up being the song.
0: Mm-hmm.
1: And I think that has helped us to all

0: beautiful to me about the truest human voice, and even with all its imperfections, that I think that when people hear that, they can relate to it, especially in a world where there's so much overproduction and automation and, you know, kind of noise control and distortion, which all of those things are great. But I think people, especially younger people, do miss just the simple human voice and connection and the vulnerability of that.
1: With a performance like, say, Under the Sun, which is what we're going to hear next, can you tell me sort of like maybe how you found your spots for that track in particular and what people can listen to if as they're going to hear this performance in a little bit?
0: You know, that song is really about the writer's strike. We were in LA during the writer's strike, and we were kind of talking about how interesting it was, what, you know, that they were collaborating and banding together. And the collective action that we saw from the writers was something that, you know, being in the music business, we thought, wouldn't that be great if we had bandied together and fought against some of the streaming royalties rates and things that a lot of musicians are struggling with. And it's a very prevalent debate, so maybe not the time for it now, but certainly something that we've been, like, you know, scoffing at and wondering about for some time. And we thought, we were just really inspired by that, you know. So the concept for the song came first.
2: Right. And then I think because the sort of the lyrics and the verses are a little more like serious and, you know, wordy, I think we were trying to approach the chorus. We had sung at first. And then we were like, you know, something's too monotonous here. We need to like switch it up. So on the recording, you can kind of hear it. We switched this sort of like shouty voice, almost like a
0: kind of Shangri-La style.
2: I think that was like that little sweet spot that, you know, we kind of found that energy shift made it feel more, you know, kind of upbeat and gave it this new life. Which is not quite as pretty like the pretty singing on the verses.
3: And the living under the sun is meant, you know, in LA, just living in this sunshine. And, you know, it's just, it's like something that we wanted to feature. So
0: it's kind of meant to be ironic as well.
3: Yeah.
0: It's like you're living under
1: great.
0: The sunshine and look at this gorgeous,
1: great.
0: Amazing place, and it's Hollywood and all the glamour of that, and everything's just seems so perfect. But, you know, there are these writers who are struggling, and like everybody's actually on strike, and, you know, you're living in the sunshine,
3: and
0: but you're
3: living
0: under
3: the gun.
2: Yeah.
1: Awesome. Let's listen to Under the Sun. It's Say She, recorded live here on World Cafe.

0: Recorded live for World Cafe, Say She, that's Under the Sun. 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
1: Hey, how's it going? I'm Danielle Kelly, one of your open air hosts here on JPR. 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

0: Welcome back to World Cafe. We're talking with members of Say She She. Their new album is called Cut and Rewind. Let's jump back in.
1: So one of the songs I would like to sort of talk about, because for many reasons, but one of them is because I was born and raised in Chicago. And Chicago has this piece of history and lore, and I don't want to say too much because I want to give you the floor to talk about it, but it's this event that was called Disco Demolition Night. Happened in 1979. First off, I am curious who brought this idea into the room. Who is the person who heard about this and said, I want to write a song about it?
2: Pia, for sure. I think.
3: Well, that's not exactly how it started. That definitely, the disco, I Never Had a Disco Life, kind of started at the end of recording our second album, Silver. We were celebrating our,
4: the end of recording.
3: The completion of the recording, writing our second album. And there was like a little party and
4: a big party.
3: It was a big party. Just us. That's the band.
4: Yeah.
3: And we were just having a good time and dancing and singing. And something
4: came up.
3: A riff came up. I started saying, I never even had a disco life. Like, I've never even, like, I forget what made me even say that. I've never even got to live this disco life that everybody is so upset about. Like, why is everybody upset about a disco life? I've not even had one of those. And so we just kind of riffed off of that. And so Pia then thought, like, oh yes, let's look into that, the disco life.
4: Sabrina heard it and was like, wait, what? She was just singing it in the party, and Sabrina captured it and was like, that's really good, and recorded it. She's like, we should so use this on the next album. And we were so joyful and laughing, and Sabrina's very good at, like, she hears something and she's like, she will document it and remember it and resurface it and be like, remember this thing?
1: You got a lot of voice memos?
5: Oh my god.
4: Oh yeah,
5: thousands,
4: so
5: thousands,
4: many,
5: thousands. And they're actually all labeled, and I can find them.
1: That's the curse. So many musicians are like, yeah, I got hundreds of them, but I have no idea what they are because I don't label them.
5: Yeah, they're fairly organized.
4: And then when we took it back into the next round of songwriting sessions, you know, that was such a joyful moment, but also what's the meaning and the purpose for that? And then, you know, I had watched this documentary and heard about this story and, you know, was basically sent into tears, floods of tears, because to me, what was the anti-disco, the sort of anti-disco movement in Britain was very different. That was something that was like, okay, the disco movement is represented by these major labels. It's very cookie cutter, you know, homogenization of music. Mm-hmm. And the, you know, the antithesis of that was like the gritty Brit punk attitude of let's keep it real and let's be who we are and in your face, something that I stand for, you know?
1: Mm-hmm.
4: And so I'd never really been against this kind of
1: anti-disco sentiment
4: as much as once I realized what this story represented and how people basically just ended up making it a race issue and people were burning records that were nothing to do with disco, just black music and gay people's music. And it was like the disco space is the sacred space for people who have been marginalized. They don't, what is mainstream America so angry about? They hardly have any space. You know, we've never even had a mainstream disco life.
3: Right.
4: So then it came around, and that's how we...
3: Disco life, free life. Like, you know, what is it that you feel when you listen to disco? You feel free. You want to dance. You want to express yourself. You feel liberated. So it's just like, you know.
1: Yeah. It's worth mentioning for our audience who might not be familiar, Disco Demolition Night took place in 1979 in Chicago. Radio station The Loop, DJ Steve Dahl decided to have a promotion where they invited people to bring disco records down to blow up because... there was a rock and roll station. It was a bit of a promotion because people weren't coming. And at the time in Chicago, after it happened, there was this sort of, wow, this was a really cool gung-ho moment. And a lot of Chicagoans looked at it with a point of pride. And then as the years went on and people began to interrogate this moment, they realized, particularly in the home of house music that was pioneered by queer men, by black people, that there was an underlying element of racism that, even if people weren't willing to acknowledge it, it was there. And so I think it's like a moment that's almost a black eye in the city's history at this point. What they once looked at was something so pridefully is now like, actually that's really kind of shameful. And it's destructive to the citizens who live there, who created in that environment. So when I saw that you made a song about that, I was like, I thought that was really like a really powerful thing in what you were trying to champion, or what you are championing rather.
3: Thank you.
1: Totally. Should we do a live performance of that? Would that sound good to you?
4: We're ready.
3: Sounds good to me.
1: Perfect. It's Say She She with Disco Life here on World Cafe.

0: Recorded live here on World Cafe, it is Say She She with Disco Life. It is from their new album, which is available now, Cut and Rewind. Hanging out with Pia and Naya and Sabrina from the band. We talked about touring for a second, but I saw something really kind of interesting that I kind of wanted to, you know, right now we're in a really tough time for artists to go out and make the art that they want. You know, there have been several bands that have wanted to come to America who are based overseas who can't make the touring thing work. And so they're like, we can't book them for our show because they're stuck in England or whatever the case. Like, you are road warriors. You've toured a lot. But I saw in an article in The Guardian that, like, you know, you have this great tour, I think in the UK or in the EU, and it's like you end up, I'm not sure what out of pocket means, but it sounds like it wasn't as financially rewarding. Like, how do you
1: make... I would love to tell you about this, because this was one of those things that The Guardian couldn't legally print what the truth was.
0: Wait a minute. Are we able to legally...
1: Yes, because I'm saying it's an interview and they have different sets of rules. But basically, we actually got embezzled by the booking agent. So our booking agent, who was UK-based, did not hold the money that the promoters paid back for the tour in escrow, and which she was supposed to. And basically, the next day after she received all the payment for the entire tour, she liquidated the company. So it was a legal liquidation. And because the money wasn't held in escrow, she used it for paying her rent, paying herself a wage, paying her staff's wages. And she used basically our tour money as cash flow for her business and then liquidated. And we have not been able to get the money back because it's a legal liquidation, and she owed the Crown, which is the tax, you know, HMRC, more money than we were owed. So if there was any money, the Crown takes it. That's how it works.
0: So it's
1: been devastating, because that led us to a lot of financial hardship, and we're still trying to recover. The truth is, you know, we're out here working so hard, spreading what we believe is our message and our music and our protest and our voice. And it's hard, because we don't want to be silenced and dampened, and we don't want to be held back. But yeah, there's a lot of things that happen in the music business that should be illegal.
0: Yeah.
1: So one of the things we hope to do when we have the time and the resource is to help change the law to protect future musicians. So we want to campaign to say that every, and we have got some friends in Parliament that we're working with right now to help gather that for a bill, for an amendment to an existing bill, which is to say that if you are a booking agent, you have to have an escrow account, and you are responsible to put all monies received from all promoters for any artists' payouts into that escrow, so that if there was something to do, you know, with a liquidation or something, that money would be protected. Because otherwise you end up with a lot of grifters who you wonder, do they just ring up lots of bills on Amex cards so that they can declare bankruptcy in order to take and siphon off these monies from artists?
2: It rocked our confidence in our team a little bit, and it was
0: a betrayal.
1: It
2: really hurt, because we had been working with this agent for, you know, I think 3 years or so, 4 years.
0: This is World Cafe. We are here with Say She She. Latest album is out now. It's called Cut and Rewind. One more live performance to get to, and this is my favorite song on the record, no less. So I'm very thankful that you brought it. Plus, like, there's some really awesome vocal things happening in this that I'm just going to ask, because I was going to call it Doppler harmonies.
2: We call it the
1: kittens, yeah.
0: Do all things with love. Tell me a little bit about this song.
2: The title of the song and that's the lyric in the chorus kind of speaks for itself. You know, it's we're trying to spread the love, and you know, I think it's meant to be a joyful, celebratory sort of song, and it definitely feels that way. I think the kittens that Naya just mentioned, that was almost like a little joke in the studio, but it ended up sticking. Like, Naya and I doing these these high riffs up in the air.
3: I never thought that part was going to stick. Same. And now when we perform it live, we get cheers. And we're like, what? I can't believe the kids.
1: Yeah.
3: It's just so funny because we're just singing in the rafters there and just trading off. And that's what, like, before we came up with the title, that's how we described the song. The kitten song, because it was just such a prevalent part and, like, really stood out. But now it seems to be a crowd favorite.
1: I actually think it's more impactful live than it is on the recording, because these two, they have the most incredible range. It's so clear. And if you look at their vocal formation, wave formation on the computer, you'd be surprised. It's so similar. Mine is like scratchy and down here, low. And their wave formation looks so identical. There's this air that they both have in their voice. So we had to pan it in the production so that you could tell that it was two different voices, because it was almost so pure. The trade-off wasn't evident that it was the two singers. So when you see that live, it's so impressive. They always hit the notes, because they always hit the notes. It's amazing. And it's my favorite thing that we've done in Say She She so far. I'm not necessarily a part of that moment at all, but it doesn't matter because I get to bathe in it. Like, you know, especially if I'm standing in the middle.
2: Yeah, I got
1: to
2: warm up just for that
1: song. And you get it from both sides. You're just like, I'm bathing in this music right now.
0: Let's do it. A live performance here in studio with Say She She. It's Do All Things With Love on World Cafe.

0: Recorded live here in Philadelphia, it is Say She She with the performance of Do All Things With Love. It's from the new album Cut and Rewind, which is available now. Huge thanks to Sabrina Cunningham, Naya Brown, and Pia Malik. This was so much fun. Thank you all so much for coming in.
1: Thank you so much for having us.
2: Yes, this has been wonderful. Thank you so much.
0: That's Say She She. We're back in a minute with more World Cafe.
3: Hi, this is Nick Forster. This week in E-Town, we're going to revisit one of the shows from the E-Town archives featuring Jess Williamson, singer-songwriter from Canada, Bahamas, plus conversation with Rod Moraga about fire mitigation. 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
0: Welcome back to World Cafe. Our session with Say She She was produced by Miguel Perez. Thanks to our technical director, Chris Williams, for mixing the session and bookings producer, Chelsea Johnson, for making sure all of our trains run on time. I don't even think we have trains, but I like the expression. Let's get back into it with Tyler Ballgame, I Believe in Love.

0: wrapping up this hour of World Cafe with William Devon. Be thankful for what you've got. I got this, and I appreciate you. So thanks for listening. And thank you to all of our affiliates nationwide who make this show possible. We produce this program from WXPN at the University of Pennsylvania in Philadelphia. We'll do it again, I swear. I'm Kaleo. This has been World Cafe from NPR.
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0: From NPR, this is World Cafe. I'm Kaleo, and I have a really great song for you from recent Grammy winner Kevin Morby, the title track from his new album, an ode to his life in the Midwest. It's called Little Wide Open. Oh,

So cool. If you just jumped in the middle of the song, wondered, who was that? It's Kevin Morby with the title track to his latest album. It's called Little Wide Open. Toots and the Maytals are on World Cafe.

0: latest from Philly slash Nashville slash Los Angeles musician. He's got a lot of roots. It's Devin Gilfillian. The song is called Hold On. It is from his forthcoming album, Time Will Tell. Into the archives we go for live performances from Ben Folds and Patty Griffin when we get back to World Cafe.
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It's World Cafe. I'm Kaleo, and live from the archives, a chance for us to pull out great recordings from artists who have been here over the last 35 years. And here's Ben Folds covering The Cure. It's In Between Days.

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Here's new music from Chicago band Bridget Calls Me Baby. 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

0: I've read the musical Tea Leaves. There is an Alabama Shakes record coming. It hasn't been announced yet, but hopefully soon. Going back to Sound and Color for that one, Shoegaze. Hi, I'm with The Wire and new music from Bridget Calls Me Baby at the top. I Can Take the Sun Out of the Sky. 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

Welcome back. It's World Cafe. I have new music from a singer-songwriter named Alex Amen, who grew up in Texas, lived in California for a bit, then spent some time in the wilderness up by Puget Sound, and is now back in California with new music. Check out this track from Alex Amen. It's called California Blues.

0: 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Putting the wraps on this edition of The Cafe. 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Hey, that's it. We got to go. I'm Stephen Kaleo. This has been World Cafe from NPR.
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7: Good morning. The race for governor in South Carolina today will be another test of the power of President Trump's endorsement. And Maine Democrats are expected to choose Graham Plattner to take on Senator Susan Collins. It's Morning Edition from NPR News. Is attacking California's mail-in voting system. Election experts think he will do it again if he doesn't like November's results. I'm Leila Fadel.
8: And I'm Michelle Martin. California Attorney General Rob Bonta worries about other ways Trump might interfere. Also, violence is surging around the world. Russia's invasion of Ukraine, the massacre in Sudan's El Fasher, and Israel's bombardments of Gaza made last year one of the deadliest for state-based conflict in decades. It's Tuesday, June 9th. On this day in 1973, Secretariat won the Belmont Stakes and the Triple Crown. News is next.
9: Live from NPR News in Washington, I'm Corva Coleman. The Pentagon says a U.S. military helicopter went down near the Strait of Hormuz yesterday. Two crew members were safely rescued. U.S. Central Command disclosed the information this morning. President Trump confirmed it last night. NPR's Greg Myrie reports U.S. forces are in the area enforcing a U.S. naval blockade.
10: The two crew members in the Apache helicopter crashed as they were patrolling near the coast of Oman and not far from the Strait of Hormuz. U.S. Central Command said they were rescued in the early hours of Tuesday, about 2 hours after the crash. Both are in stable condition. The military statement said the cause was under investigation. There have been no reports of hostilities in that area. U.S. forces are operating close to the strait, but generally not inside it, to enforce the U.S. blockade of ships going to or from Iranian ports. Iran is enforcing its own blockade. Few oil tankers or other commercial ships are passing through the Gulf due to the dueling blockades. Greg Myrie, NPR News, Tel Aviv.
9: A federal judge has overturned President Trump's $100,000 fee for H-1B visas. NPR's Sergio Martinez Beltran reports the visas are given to highly skilled foreign workers in the U.S.
11: Boston federal judge Leo Sorokin ruled the $100,000 fee constituted a tax, something the president has no authority to implement. Before, the cost of H-1B visa petitions ranged from $960 to about $7,500. This ruling gives relief to employers, although the White House has said it will appeal. This lawsuit was filed by 20 states, including California. They argued the fee would impede their ability to hire teachers for their primary and secondary schools, exacerbating existing teacher shortages. They also said it would lead to a decline in medical workers. Sergio Martinez Beltran, NPR News, Austin, Texas.
9: Health Secretary Robert F. Kennedy Jr. says future doctors will now need stronger knowledge of nutrition-based medicine before they can obtain a license to practice. NPR's Maria Godoy reports it's part of Kennedy's push to get medical schools to teach more about nutrition.
12: Kennedy announced the change at a press conference Monday. He said nutrition will now account for about 15% of the content on the three-step medical licensing exams that medical students are required to take in the U.S.
13: That means nutrition will no longer sit at the margins of medical education. It will shape what students learn, what physicians master, what licensing boards assess, and ultimately how patients receive care.
12: The groups that agreed to the plan include the National Board of Medical Examiners and the National Board of Osteopathic Medical Examiners. Maria Godoy, NPR News.
9: You're listening to NPR. President Trump has nominated acting U.S. Attorney General Todd Blanche to serve in the role. Blanche was formerly Trump's personal attorney. He took over as acting U.S. attorney after Trump dismissed his predecessor, Pam Bondi. He has overseen aggressive efforts to prosecute Trump's perceived political foes. As gas prices remain high with no end in sight, these are taking a toll on people's budgets. NPR's Jennifer Ludden reports on the trade-offs some people are making.
14: In South Carolina, Mabel Lago and her husband have put off their plan for long road trips in retirement, but she worries they'll run out of time.
15: At some point, you don't want to drive at a certain age.
14: In Ohio, middle school music teacher Matt Kiesel has seen the cost of his hour-long commute double. Come fall, he's considering staying part-time with siblings in the city where his job is.
16: But then again, I'm away from my family and I'm away from my kids and my partner, and I don't want to have to do that.
14: Some can't get to work at all because of high prices. Alan Bashir at the United Way helpline in Baltimore says a recent caller worried she'd be fired after missing 2 days.
17: Because, you know, she couldn't pay for her fuel for her car.
14: And there was little help Bashir could offer. Jennifer Ludden, NPR News.
9: Three more cases of the New World screwworm have been confirmed, including one outside Texas. That's 5 cases in all. The pest could potentially devastate the nation's cattle industry. The Department of Agriculture announced the new cases yesterday, saying one was found in a dog in New Mexico. 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
22: Hi, my name is Tate Oliva. 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
1: 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My name's Dave Jackson. Morning Edition continues after a look at your Tuesday weather. In the Southern Oregon Cascades and Siskiyou, there's a chance of showers early, clouds through mid-morning. Highs should reach about 58. In Yreka, sunshine, highs near 77. For Weeda, Mount Shasta, a sunny day with highs near 72. Redding and Red Bluff should be clear with highs near 87. In the Klamath Basin, sun with wind today, highs near 67. Along the Southern Oregon coast, mostly cloudy. It should turn sunny for the afternoon, highs around 59. Along the Northern California coast, clouds through mid-morning with gradual clearing, highs around 57. In Roseburg and the Umpqua Basin, partly sunny with highs in the upper 60s. And in Grants Pass, Medford, and Ashland, it should be mostly cloudy through mid-morning. Expect afternoon highs right around 76. For more details on the weather, visit our website. That's ijpr.org.

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It's actually supposed to sound like this. You're on the sound beat. You're listening to Florence Foster Jenkins struggle her way

0: but she was also determined to be one. She ignored the early advice of her family and her husband, who would incidentally become her ex-husband. Maybe she sang in the shower? Critics said she lacked pitch and rhythm. Others said she flat out lacked ability. But Jenkins didn't listen to any of them. In her own words, "People may say I can't sing, but no one can ever say I didn't sing." Indeed. She won out, though, establishing a cult following and even selling out Carnegie Hall. Hear more from Florence Foster Jenkins, if you dare, at soundbeat.org. 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I'm Brett Barry.
1: Hi, this is Nick Forster. This week in E-Town, we're going to revisit one of the shows from the E-Town Archives featuring Jess Williamson, singer-songwriter from Canada, Bahamas, plus conversation with Rod Moraga about fire mitigation. That's all this week in E-Town.
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3: Good morning, I'm Michelle Martin. Historian Gordon S. Wood has died. He was 92 years old. His work focused on the American Revolution. He believed the founders fundamentally remade society, from systems of government to how people dressed, in ways even they didn't expect. Wood found his high school history classes boring, but it became a passion in college. He once wrote, quote, "We Americans have such a thin and meager sense of history that we cannot get too much of it." It's Morning Edition.
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5: It's Morning Edition from NPR News. I'm Leila Fadel.
3: And I'm Michelle Martin. A Knicks sweep. To my fellow New Yorkers, I take no pleasure in saying, forget about it. Victor Wembanyama helped the San Antonio Spurs win Game 3 of the NBA Finals, 115-111. President Trump was there at Madison Square Garden, the first sitting president to attend an NBA Finals game. Albert Samaha was also there covering the finals for the Washington Post, and he is with us now to tell us what happened. Albert, good morning.
6: Good morning. Thanks so much for having me.
3: So the Knicks had a 13-game winning streak, one of the longest ever in the postseason. What happened?
6: You know, every game this series has been so close, coming down to just a couple of shots at the end, and this time the shots fell for the Spurs. They didn't for the Knicks, and I think the Spurs probably just had a little bit more desperation after dropping the first two games.
3: So after the game, Knicks coach Mike Brown talked about the disparity in free throw attempts between the teams. How much of a factor was that?
6: It was a bit of a factor. I think, you know, that's always kind of the first thing coaches go to because it can kind of try to influence the refs for the next game. In the second half, it kind of was a big factor. I would say if to the degree free throws were an important factor, it was when Stephon Castle of the Spurs had two big free throws at the end with the crowd rocking and hit them both, even though he's just a guy in his early 20s.
3: So what was the atmosphere like in the arena? There was a lot of speculation in advance about what it was going to be like, and then you add the Trump factor. So tell us about it.
6: You could really feel 53 years of angst without a title from the moment the Knicks hit the floor. The crowd was roaring. It was one of the most electric, loudest atmospheres I've ever been in covering sports. And it carried throughout the game. You know, every time the Knicks hit a bucket, the crowd roared. And when Trump showed on the Jumbotron during the national anthem, they booed louder than they did when the Spurs came on the court.
3: Wow. Well, actually, I have a little bit of a clip of that. Let's hear it. Now, he said later he thought that was mostly cheers, but you were there. I was not. How did you hear it?
6: It was definitely booze, and I mean, this is a sporting arena, right? So you know what cheers sound like because the crowd is cheering when Jalen Brunson is on the screen 5 seconds later. You know what boos sound like because the boos come when Victor Wembanyama hits the court, and it sounded a lot more like when Victor Wembanyama hit the court than when Jalen Brunson was on the screen.
3: So what was it? It was like a classic New York sporting event, like times 10, basically. Lots of celebrities, every seat filled, like that kind of thing.
6: There were a million celebrities there. Every seat was filled. The real aggression of New Yorker sports fan passion was coming through in every moment. It's sort of interesting that they didn't announce that Trump would show up like they have with kind of UFC events when he's come to those. Instead, they just sort of showed him surprisingly on the screen when the national anthem was playing, maybe thinking that wouldn't lead to any boos. But this is New York, and New Yorkers really don't, you know, will respect any sort of routine. And when they saw the president on there, they let it rip.
3: Very, very quickly, what are you expecting for game four?
6: I think it'll be just as close as the last few games. I think the crowd will be even louder. They'll try to make up for the fact that they lost game three at home. And this time they won't have to show up 3-4 hours in advance because there won't be a president there.
3: All right. That is Albert Zamaha covering the NBA Finals for The Washington Post. Albert, thanks so much for getting up early after a late night. Appreciate it.
6: Thanks for having me. Appreciate you.
3: It's Morning Edition from NPR News. I'm Michelle Martin.
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7: Good morning. I'm Dave Jackson. 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The Marketplace Morning Report begins after a look at your weather. In the Southern Oregon Cascades and Siskiyou, there's a chance of showers early today with clouds through mid-morning. Expect highs in the upper 50s. In Yreka, it should be clear, highs around 77. For Wena, Mount Shasta, sunny with a high near 72. Sunshine in Redding and Red Bluff, highs near 87. For the Klamath Basin, sun and wind today, highs near 67. Along the southern Oregon coast, mostly cloudy with gradual clearing. It should be sunny later, highs in the upper 50s. Along the northern California coast, clouds through mid-morning with gradual clearing, highs around 57. In Roseburg, in the Umpqua Basin, it should be partly sunny. Expect highs in the upper 60s. And in Grants Pass, Medford and Ashland, mostly cloudy through mid-morning. Expect highs reaching near 76. You can find more details on the forecast at our website. 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
1: Good morning. This is Jefferson Public Radio. I'm Milt Radford. Coming up, NPR speaks with comedian Jeff Foxworthy. He has a new stand-up special and says it's his final one. In weather, frost advisories and freeze warnings will go into effect tomorrow morning from 2 until 8 a.m. for many areas that are east of the Cascades. Today, over the Southern Oregon Cascades and Siskiyou's, gradual clearing with a high near 58. Yreka, sunny, the high 77. Weedy Mount Shasta, sunny with a high near 73. Sunny skies for Redding and Red Bluff with a high near 87. In the Klamath Basin, sunny, the high right around 66. For the Southern Oregon coast, gradually becoming sunny with a high near 59 degrees. For the Northern California coast, some gradual clearing with a high right around 56. Roseburg and the Umpqua Basin, partly sunny with a high near 69. And for Grants Pass, Medford, and Ashland, some gradual clearing and a high of 76. For more detailed weather information, visit us at ijpr.org.

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1: President Trump says the U.S. is close to an agreement with Iran to end the war, which could include a new deal about Iran's nuclear program. But what might Trump have to concede?
2: What he cannot abide is an outcome that paints him to be a loser, having been played by the regime that he intended to weaken.
1: I'm Ailsa Chang. 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
4: Live from NPR News in Washington, I'm Dave Mattingly. President Trump is once again expressing optimism that the U.S. is close to reaching an agreement to end the war with Iran. Speaking to reporters in New York City, the president said there could be a deal in 2 or 3 days. Separately, U.S. Central Command says 2 crew members have been rescued after their Army attack helicopter crashed near the Strait of Hormuz. Neither was seriously injured. It's unclear what caused the crash. The leaders of China and North Korea are vowing to breathe new life into their decades-old alliance at a summit in Pyongyang. NPR's Anthony Kuhn reports.
5: On his second day in Pyongyang, Chinese leader Xi Jinping and his host Kim Jong-un visited a monument to Chinese soldiers killed fighting alongside the North in the Korean War. He and Kim planted a fir tree to symbolize the two countries' evergreen friendship. Xi Jinping called for stepping up political, economic, cultural, and military cooperation. Neither side made any mention of the North's nuclear weapons, an issue which Kim Jong-un has made clear is non-negotiable. China appears to have reasserted its importance to North Korea after Pyongyang and Moscow signed a mutual defense pact in 2024. The summit came just weeks after Xi Jinping held summits with both President Trump and Russian President Vladimir Putin. Anthony Kuhn, NPR News, Seoul.
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6: From Southern Oregon University, this is JPR Regional News. I'm Milt Radford. As California election officials continue counting ballots from last week's primary election, some advocates say lawmakers should give these workers more funding when they approve another state budget this month. Cap Radio's Laura Fitzgerald reports about 2.5 million ballots were left to be counted on Monday.
7: The bulk of these ballots are vote-by-mail ballots that were returned to drop boxes or by mail on Election Day, which can create a backlog of work for election officials and contribute to California's long vote count. Kim Alexander with the nonpartisan California Voter Foundation says counties need more funding for their election officials to be able to count faster.
8: The reality is that the longer it takes to determine election outcomes, the more voters question the reliability of those outcomes. And so I think that we need to accept that and respond to that.
7: Alexander and other voting advocates are pushing for $91 million of one-time funding. Lawmakers have until June 15th to pass a main budget and will continue voting on budget bills through the summer. In Sacramento, I'm Laura Fitzgerald.
6: The Jackson County Sheriff's Office will cut 20% of beds by closing its jail basement in July. Sheriff Nate Sickler says the reductions are needed as costs outpace revenue for the department. Labor and inmate medical care expenses continue to rise. Sickler says the jail cuts will affect safety in the Rogue Valley.
9: We will definitely see a negative impact, I believe, just based on our previous closures of the basement or reduction of beds within our facility. We've had to do it 2 times, and this will be the third.
6: The department will also cut more than 15 staff. The sheriff's office receives most of its revenue from the county's general fund. In 2020, residents voted against a tax to fund a jail extension. This is JPR Regional News.
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10: This is Morning Edition from NPR News. I'm Michelle Martin.
11: And I'm Leila Fadel. Apple is taking a big leap into the artificial intelligence era. The company announced a long-awaited overhaul of its digital assistant Siri on Monday. For more on Apple's annual developer conference, we turn to NPR tech correspondent John Ruich. Hey, John.
12: Good morning.
11: Good morning. So how is Siri going to be changing?
12: Well, the new and improved Siri is called Siri AI, so it's all right there in the name. Old Siri could only do basic tasks like setting timers, turning on a flashlight, maybe looking stuff up for you, and then providing some web links. This new AI-enabled Siri has much more functionality. You're going to be able to have a conversation with it, and it'll give answers like an AI chatbot. It can access other apps, say on your phone, look for stuff in your old text messages or emails, give you recommendations, analyze, even organize your photos. So it'll potentially be a substantial step up once it's available later this year.
11: John, it feels like Apple's a little late to the AI game here. I mean, they started talking about this version of Siri 2 years ago.
12: Yeah, Apple's been seen by some as falling behind in AI as chatbots like ChatGPT and Claude have taken the world by storm. Apple's senior vice president for software design, Craig Federighi, though, stood by Apple's approach in his remarks.
13: Some appear to be racing forward, seemingly pursuing AI for the sake of AI, without clear regard for the people, all of us, that it's ultimately meant to serve.
12: Apple is different, he says. You know, it's focused on usefulness and on privacy and safety. Those are two things that Apple won't compromise on. Apple's AI systems are going to run on your device so your data isn't going elsewhere. In the same vein, the company also announced a raft of new protections for minors. So there are going to be enhanced parental controls over what apps and websites, for instance, kids can use, how long they can use them, and who they can communicate with. And Apple's doing this at a time of growing concern and high-profile lawsuits against a bunch of other tech companies about child safety online and AI.
11: What about the business strategy here?
12: Yeah, there's two interesting things to point out. One is that Apple is partnering with Google here. Its AI is based on Google's Gemini. This has been read by some as a sign that Apple couldn't pull it off on its own, couldn't get AI done on its own, but it might turn out to be a good move, actually. There's a lot of froth in the AI sector these days. Companies are making these gargantuan capital expenditure or CapEx investments without a clear path to profitability. To raise money, we're going to see some IPOs coming up. SpaceX is listing this week. OpenAI and Anthropic are planning huge listings later this year. Daniel Newman is CEO with the Futurum Group, a tech consultancy. He says that by partnering with Google, Apple gets top-tier AI without the heavy lift of developing it.
14: If they get it right, they're not committed to $500 billion of CapEx like some of these companies are. They're just paying rent to Google.
12: And Leila, the second thing to note from a business perspective is that what Apple's doing on AI is not just Siri, but it's embedding AI across its systems through what they call Apple Intelligence. The goal here seems to be to make consumer AI kind of invisible, like a seamless part of the Apple experience.
11: And what are you watching for from Apple in the coming months?
12: Well, we'll be watching to see if this AI rollout works as advertised. Also, Apple's getting new leadership in the fall when CEO Tim Cook steps down. He was actually pretty bullish about the company in his video remarks at the developer conference, his last one, saying the best is still ahead.
11: That's NPR tech correspondent John Ruich. Thank you, John.
12: You're welcome.
11: And to note, Apple and Google are financial supporters of NPR.
10: The national average for a gallon of regular gasoline has been falling for the last few weeks. AAA says that average is about $4.16. That is still more than a dollar more than it was before the U.S. and Israel started a war with Iran. Housing, food, and utilities are not cheap either. NPR's Jennifer Ludden checks in on the trade-offs people are making.
15: Middle school music teacher Matt Kiesel started a new job last year with a good pay raise. But then the cost of his hour-long commute from Mansfield, Ohio, doubled.
16: Spending about $125 a week just in gas to get to work and back.
15: He delivered pizza for a bit to make extra money, and he's ramped up his longtime side business, deep cleaning cars.
16: Usually for if I was saving for something or if I wanted to go on a trip or if I wanted to do, you know, X, Y, or Z. But recently it's been, well, okay, now I need to do this so that I can pay bills. So
15: Kiesel is glad summer break also means a financial break on the commute, and he's trying to get creative about cutting costs for next school year. He has siblings in Columbus, where his job is, and could stay over a night or two a week with them.
16: But then again, I'm away from my family and I'm away from my kids and my partner, and I don't want to have to do that.
15: He's also looking to swap out his SUV for an old hatchback with better gas mileage because he's not counting on prices coming down anytime soon.
16: You're like, oh, $379, I better fill up, you know, and then you think, wait a second, 3 or 4 months ago, you would have been, you know, laughing your way out of the gas station.
15: For some people, gas prices are making it hard to get to work at all.
17: Good morning. Thank you for calling 211. This is Alam.
15: Alam Bashir takes calls at the United Way helpline in Baltimore.
17: It's rough out there. A lot of people are not working. The people that are working, they're not making enough money.
15: In February, there was a one-time grant for people behind on their utility bills.
17: The day that that program went out, our system crashed because of how many people called us at the same time.
15: Recently, Bashir's gotten more callers struggling with gas prices. One woman said she'd not been able to go to work for 2 days and was afraid she'd lose her job if she missed a third.
17: Because, you know, she couldn't pay for her fuel for her car.
15: Bashir tried to get free bus tokens for the woman, but funding for that program had run out. In rural South Carolina, Mabel Lego and her husband are retirees on a fixed income. They moved there from New Jersey in January to be near their son and love exploring.
18: My husband and I like to walk different paths in different parks. We've had to cut back on that because of the price of gas.
15: They limit trips to save money, and they've put on hold plans to travel a lot in retirement. They really want to see the Pacific Northwest. The idea is to drive because her husband doesn't like to fly, but it's not happening with gas prices like now.
18: And we're running out of time. We're in our 70s. My husband's going to be 76. And at some point, you don't want to drive, you know, at a certain age.
15: They're doing everything they can think of to spend less. This year, they stopped eating beef altogether.
18: I go to the grocery store every week and I tell the checkout person, if I could stop eating, I'd be rich.
15: Even harder was cutting back on coffee.
18: It took a while to get used to that, let me tell you. But I have the one cup in the morning and then I switch to water or tea or something like that.
15: They're still feeling the pinch financially, she says, but getting used to that, too. Jennifer Ludden, NPR News.
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6: Good morning. This is Jefferson Public Radio. I'm Milt Radford. Still ahead, a baby bald eagle that fell from its nest in Eugene is being re-nested at the Cascades Raptor Center. In our weather forecast, frost advisories and freeze warnings will go into effect tomorrow morning from 2 until 8 a.m. for many areas that are east of the Cascades. Today, over the southern Oregon Cascades and Siskiyou's, gradual clearing with a high near 58. Yreka, sunny, the high 77. Weeta, Mount Shasta, sunny with a high near 73. For Redding and Red Bluff, sunny, the high right around 87 degrees. In the Klamath Basin, sunny with a high near 66. For the southern Oregon coast, gradually becoming sunny with a high near 59. The Northern California coast, some gradual clearing with a high near 56. Roseburg in the Umpqua Basin, partly sunny. We're looking at a high of about 69 degrees. And for Grants Pass, Medford, and Ashland, some gradual clearing with a high of 76. For more detailed weather information, visit our website. We're at ijpr.org.

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1: Good morning. This is Jefferson Public Radio. I'm Milt Radford. Coming up, a new report shows global conflict surged in 2025, reaching levels not seen since World War II. In our weather forecast, frost advisories and freeze warnings will go into effect tomorrow morning from 2 until 8 a.m. for many areas east of the Cascades. Today, over the Southern Oregon Cascades and Siskiyou, gradual clearing with a high near 58. Yreka, sunny, the high 77. Wheat and Mount Shasta, sunny, with a high near 73. For Redding and Red Bluff, sunny and a high near 87 degrees. In the Klamath Basin, sunny with a high near 66. Along the Southern Oregon coast, gradually becoming sunny with a high near 59. The Northern California coast, gradual clearing with a high near 56. For Roseburg and the Umpqua Basin, partly sunny with a high near 69. And for Grants Pass, Medford, and Ashland, some gradual clearing and a high near 76. For more detailed weather information, visit us at ijpr.org.

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1: Good morning. This is Jefferson Public Radio. I'm Milt Radford. Coming up, NPR speaks with comedian Jeff Foxworthy. He has a new stand-up special and says it's his final one. In weather, frost advisories and freeze-in warnings will go into effect tomorrow morning from 2 until 8 a.m. for many areas that are east of the Cascades. Today, over the Southern Oregon Cascades and Siskiyou's, gradual clearing with a high near 58. Yreka, sunny, the high 77. Weedy, Mount Shasta, sunny with a high near 73. Sunny skies for Redding and Red Bluff with a high near 87. In the Klamath Basin, sunny, the high right around 66. For the Southern Oregon coast, gradually becoming sunny with a high near 59 degrees. For the Northern California coast, some gradual clearing with a high right around 56. Roseburg and the Umpqua Basin, partly sunny with a high near 69. And for Grants Pass, Medford, and Ashland, some gradual clearing and a high of 76. For more detailed weather information, visit us at ijpr.org.

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1: President Trump says the U.S. is close to an agreement with Iran to end the war, which could include a new deal about Iran's nuclear program. But what might Trump have to concede?
2: What he cannot abide is an outcome that paints him to be a loser, having been played by the regime that he intended to weaken.
1: I'm Ailsa Chang. Nuclear negotiations on All Things Considered from NPR News.
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4: Live from NPR News, I'm Lakshmi Singh. The November race for Los Angeles mayor is set. Incumbent Karen Bass will face city councilwoman Nithya Raman, a fellow Democrat. Vote tallying took several days. President Trump says the count took too long and warned of election fraud. NPR's Miles Parks reports Trump's protests could be a preview of November's midterms.
5: Every single election expert I talk to expects Trump to follow this exact same playbook in November if he does not like the way results are coming in. You can sort of imagine a scenario where control of the U.S. House rests on a few competitive districts in California. We're waiting on those results for up to a week, just like we are right now. That could be a potentially dangerous time.
4: Smoke billows above Tyre in southern Lebanon. The results of Israeli airstrikes today that local authorities say killed at least 9 people and wounded dozens more. Renewed violence threatening to unravel diplomatic attempts to end a war the U.S. and Israel initiated against Iran in February. David Shanker, former Assistant Secretary of State in the first Trump administration, says he is still hopeful.
6: A deal is possible with Iran. They're not going to get their maximalist demand on Lebanon. I think at the end of the day, the president has one priority in terms of what he's got to get out of Iran, which is, on the nuclear file, the highly enriched uranium out of the country and a deal on enrichment.
4: This is NPR News.
3: From Southern Oregon University, this is JPR Regional News. I'm Milt Radford. As California election officials continue counting ballots from last week's primary election, some advocates say lawmakers should give these workers more funding when they approve another state budget this month. Cap Radio's Laura Fitzgerald reports about 2.5 million ballots were left to be counted on Monday.
7: The bulk of these ballots are vote-by-mail ballots that were returned to drop boxes or by mail on Election Day, which can create a backlog of work for election officials and contribute to California's long vote count. Kim Alexander with the nonpartisan California Voter Foundation says counties need more funding for their election officials to be able to count faster.
8: The reality is that the longer it takes to determine election outcomes, the more voters question the reliability of those outcomes. And so I think that we need to accept that and respond to that.
7: Alexander and other voting advocates are pushing for $91 million of one-time funding. Lawmakers have until June 15th to pass a main budget and will continue voting on budget bills through the summer. In Sacramento, I'm Laura Fitzgerald.
3: The Jackson County Sheriff's Office will cut 20% of beds by closing its jail basement in July. Sheriff Nate Sickler says the reductions are needed as costs outpace revenue for the department. Labor and inmate medical care expenses continue to rise. Sickler says the jail cuts will affect safety in the Rogue Valley.
9: We will definitely see a negative impact, I believe, just based on our previous closures of the basement or reduction of beds within our facility. We've had to do it 2 times, and this will be the third.
3: The department will also cut more than 15 staff. The sheriff's office receives most of its revenue from the county's general fund. In 2020, residents voted against a tax to fund a jail extension. This is JPR Regional News.
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11: 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I'm Michelle Martin.
12: And I'm Leila Fadel. Apple is taking a big leap into the artificial intelligence era. The company announced a long-awaited overhaul of its digital assistant Siri on Monday. For more on Apple's annual developer conference, we turn to NPR tech correspondent John Ruich. Hey, John.
13: Good morning.
12: Good morning. So how is Siri going to be changing?
13: Well, the new and improved Siri is called Siri AI, so it's all right there in the name. Old Siri could only do basic tasks like setting timers, turning on a flashlight, maybe looking stuff up for you, and then providing some web links. This new AI-enabled Siri has much more functionality. You're going to be able to have a conversation with it, and it'll give answers like an AI chatbot. It can access other apps, say on your phone, look for stuff in your old text messages or emails, give you recommendations, analyze, even organize your photos. So it'll potentially be a substantial step up once it's available later this year.
12: John, it feels like Apple's a little late to the AI game here. I mean, they started talking about this version of Siri 2 years ago.
13: Yeah, Apple's been seen by some as falling behind in AI as chatbots like ChatGPT and Claude have taken the world by storm. Apple's senior vice president for software design, Craig Federighi, though, stood by Apple's approach in his remarks.
14: Some appear to be racing forward, seemingly pursuing AI for the sake of AI, without clear regard for the people, all of us, that it's ultimately meant to serve.
13: Apple is different, he says. You know, it's focused on usefulness and on privacy and safety. Those are two things that Apple won't compromise on. Apple's AI systems are going to run on your device so your data isn't going elsewhere. In the same vein, the company also announced a raft of new protections for minors. So there are going to be enhanced parental controls over what apps and websites, for instance, kids can use, how long they can use them, and who they can communicate with. And Apple's doing this at a time of growing concern and high-profile lawsuits against a bunch of other tech companies about child safety online and AI.
12: What about the business strategy here?
13: Yeah, there's two interesting things to point out. One is that Apple is partnering with Google here. Its AI is based on Google's Gemini. This has been read by some as a sign that Apple couldn't pull it off on its own, couldn't get AI done on its own, but it might turn out to be a good move, actually. There's a lot of froth in the AI sector these days. Companies are making these gargantuan capital expenditure or CapEx investments without a clear path to profitability. To raise money, we're going to see some IPOs coming up. SpaceX is listing this week. OpenAI and Anthropic are planning huge listings later this year. Daniel Newman is CEO with the Futurum Group, a tech consultancy. He says that by partnering with Google, Apple gets top-tier AI without the heavy lift of developing it.
15: If they get it right, they're not committed to $500 billion of CapEx like some of these companies are. They're just paying rent to Google.
13: And Leila, the second thing to note from a business perspective is that what Apple's doing on AI is not just Siri, but it's embedding AI across its systems through what they call Apple Intelligence. The goal here seems to be to make consumer AI kind of invisible, like a seamless part of the Apple experience.
12: And what are you watching for from Apple in the coming months?
13: Well, we'll be watching to see if this AI rollout works as advertised. Also, Apple's getting new leadership in the fall when CEO Tim Cook steps down. He was actually pretty bullish about the company in his video remarks at the developer conference, his last one, saying the best is still ahead.
12: That's NPR tech correspondent John Ruich. Thank you, John.
13: You're welcome.
12: And to note, Apple and Google are financial supporters of NPR.
11: The national average for a gallon of regular gasoline has been falling for the last few weeks. AAA says that average is about $4.16. That is still more than a dollar more than it was before the U.S. and Israel started a war with Iran. Housing, food, and utilities are not cheap either. NPR's Jennifer Ludden checks in on the trade-offs people are making.
16: Middle school music teacher Matt Kiesel started a new job last year with a good pay raise. But then the cost of his hour-long commute from Mansfield, Ohio, doubled.
17: Spending about $125 a week just in gas to get to work and back.
16: He delivered pizza for a bit to make extra money, and he's ramped up his longtime side business, deep cleaning cars.
17: Usually for if I was saving for something or if I wanted to go on a trip or if I wanted to do, you know, X, Y, or Z. But recently it's been, well, okay, now I need to do this so that I can pay bills. So
16: Kiesel is glad summer break also means a financial break on the commute. And he's trying to get creative about cutting costs for next school year. He has siblings in Columbus, where his job is, and could stay over a night or two a week with them.
17: But then again, I'm away from my family and I'm away from my kids and my partner, and I don't want to have to do that.
16: He's also looking to swap out his SUV for an old hatchback with better gas mileage because he's not counting on prices coming down anytime soon.
17: You're like, oh, $379, I better fill up, you know, and then you think, wait a second, 3 or 4 months ago, you would have been, you know, laughing your way out of the gas station.
16: For some people, gas prices are making it hard to get to work at all.
18: Good morning. Thank you for calling 211. This is Alam.
16: Alam Bashir takes calls at the United Way helpline in Baltimore.
18: It's rough out there. A lot of people are not working. The people that are working, they're not making enough money.
16: In February, there was a one-time grant for people behind on their utility bills.
18: The day that that program went out, our system crashed because of how many people called us at the same time.
16: Recently, Bashir's gotten more callers struggling with gas prices. One woman said she'd not been able to go to work for 2 days and was afraid she'd lose her job if she missed a third.
18: Because, you know, she couldn't pay for her fuel for her car.
16: Bashir tried to get free bus tokens for the woman, but funding for that program had run out. In rural South Carolina, Mabel Lego and her husband are retirees on a fixed income. They moved there from New Jersey in January to be near their son and love exploring.
19: My husband and I like to walk different paths in different parks. We've had to cut back on that because of the price of gas.
16: They limit trips to save money, and they've put on hold plans to travel a lot in retirement. They really want to see the Pacific Northwest. The idea is to drive because her husband doesn't like to fly, but it's not happening with gas prices like now.
19: And we're running out of time. We're in our 70s. My husband's going to be 76. And at some point, you don't want to drive, you know, at a certain age.
16: They're doing everything they can think of to spend less. This year, they stopped eating beef altogether.
19: I go to the grocery store every week and I tell the checkout person, if I could stop eating, I'd be rich.
16: Even harder was cutting back on coffee.
19: It took a while to get used to that, let me tell you. But I have the one cup in the morning and then I switch to water or tea or something like that.
16: They're still feeling the pinch financially, she says, but getting used to that, too. Jennifer Ludden, NPR News.
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20: Good morning. It's about 20 minutes before 9 o'clock. I'm Dave Jackson. 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I hope your day's going well so far. Coming up at 9 on Open Air, it's new music from Old Crow Medicine Show, Gray Delisle and Les Green, Ismay Kurtvile, His Golden Messenger. And then this morning at 11 o'clock, I'll be talking with Lucinda Williams. She has an upcoming show at the Holly Theater tomorrow night. Today in the Southern Oregon Cascades and Siskiyou, gradual clearing, highs around 58. In Yreka, sunshine with a high around 77. In Weena, Mount Shasta, sun with a high near 73. Clear skies today for Redding and Red Bluff. Expect highs around 87. In the Klamath Basin, sun with highs in the mid-60s. For the Southern Oregon coast, gradual clearing. It should be sunny later, highs near 59. In Roseburg and the Umpqua Basin, partly sunny, highs in the upper 60s. And for Grants Pass, Medford and Ashland, gradual clearing with a high near 76. 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

0: Sarah Giroux on Open Air from Polaroid Lovers. That was When the Lights Go Out. You heard the Mont Vales before that. Loud and Clears from Path of Totality. That was Amos Lee with that Lucinda Williams cover there from Honeysuckle Switches. That was Fruits of My Labor. And you heard Alila Diane, Who's Keeping Time is her new album. That was Dusty Roses. I'll be talking with Lucinda Williams coming up about 11 o'clock, who's performing at the Holly Theater tomorrow night. Tickets and information are at hollytheater.org. Coming up on Open Air, a tune from Beck right after a look at the weather.
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0: In the southern Oregon Cascades and Siskiyous today, expect gradual clearing, highs reaching the upper 50s. In Wairika, sunshine, highs in the mid-70s. It should also be sunny in Weedham, Mount Shasta, with a high near 73. And sunshine in Redding and Red Bluff, with highs near 87. Moving into Oregon, in the Klamath Basin, sunshine today, highs around 66. For the southern Oregon coast, it should gradually turn sunny, highs around 59. Partly sunny today for Roseburg and the Umpqua Basin, with highs in the upper 60s. And in Grants Pass, Medford, and Ashland, some gradual clearing, highs eventually reaching about 76. For more details on the weather, you can visit us at ijpr.org. Here's the latest single from Beck. There's Ride Lonesome as Open Air continues.

0: A little cognitive dissonance there. Rozzy with an upbeat tune called Sour Grape. That's from her new one, Fig Tree. Before that, Alanis Morissette with a kind of a dark-sounding tune called Smiling from Such Pretty Forks in the Road. Before that, you heard Matt Berninger from Serpentine Prison. That was Distant Axis. And a new one from Beck. That was Ride Lonesome. It's open air on the Rhythm and News Service of JPR. Just ahead, it's something new from Ziggy Marley.
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0: 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Tomorrow night, as I've mentioned, Lucinda Williams is at the Holly Theater in Medford. 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There's a group called Dead Floyd, Pink Floyd Grateful Dead tribute playing free in Lithia Park on the 15th. Also on the 15th in Ashland at Grizzly Peak Winery is the guitarist Yasmin Williams, and you can find information at eventbrite.com. Coming up on Open Air, Gray and Green, that's Gray Delisle and Les Green. Later on, Old Crow Medicine Show, Kurt Vile, His Golden Messenger, and a new one from Kevin Morby. Right now it's Ziggy Marley. He's joined on this track by Trombone Shorty and Sheila E. It's from Brightside. This is Why Let the World. It's Open Air.

0: That is Southern Oregon's Evening Shades from an EP called Be Different. That's Call Me Back here on JPR. Before that, G Love from Lemonade featuring Jack Johnson on Rainbow. And you heard Ziggy Marley, Brightside's the new album. And that was Why Let the World. Joining him on that track are Trombone Shorty and Sheila E. Evening Shades are performing for free at Lithia Park, a benefit for Rock a Ferry. That's on the 13th, and you can find information at eveningshadesmusic.com. This is Open Air on the Rhythm and News Service of JPR. It's about 10 minutes before 10 o'clock. Up next, it's something from folk singer Annie Gallup.
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0: Annie Gallup was originally from Michigan. She's been putting out albums a good 30 years now. She was also part of a duo called Hat Check Girl. She has a new album out, and it's called Night Clothes. This is Paper on JPR.

0: That's a tune from Ismay. Avery Hellman is Ismay. Their new album is called Half Turn, and that was American Flag. Hanazara before that with The Black Widow from Where Amanda Is King, and you heard a new one from Annie Gallup. Paper is from the new release Night Clothes. It's 10:01. It's open air on JPR's Rhythm and News Service. I'm Dave Jackson. Up next, it's Old Crow Medicine Show.
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0: 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Coming up this morning on Open Air, Teddy Thompson, something new from Kevin Morby, His Golden Messenger, Kurt Vile. Later on, it's Gray Delisle and Les Green. Also music from the Vindies on the way. This afternoon on All Things Considered, San Francisco was the gateway to the U.S. for millions of immigrants. The closure of its historic immigration court affects hundreds of thousands of immigration cases and deals a symbolic blow to advocates. That story and others this afternoon at 4 is on All Things Considered from NPR News. There's a new album from Old Crow Medicine Show. It's called Union Made. Molly Tuttle joins them on Last American Waltz. This is JPR.

That's one from the Milk Carton Kids, wrapping up a set of folky tunes from the new album, Lost Cause, Lover Fool. That was

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1: 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Her album Modern M features the band Modern English, and this is the song Modern M on JPR.

0: It's the Vindys from Trapdoor on Open Air. That was Same Stars. You heard The Cure in there from Songs of a Lost World with A Fragile Thing. And Mara Katria from the new album Modern M featuring Modern English. That was Modern M. This is Open Air on the Rhythm and News Service of JPR. It's about 10:35. It's Kevin Morby next.
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0: Coming up in about 25 minutes, here my conversation with Lucinda Williams, who's performing tomorrow night at the Holly Theater in Medford. And tonight on the World Cafe, every artist's discography tells a story. And on an encore edition of Backtracking, Lucinda Williams looks back at her catalog and talks about songs that played a special role in her life and career, like the song she's most proud of, the song she still loves performing live, and more. Lucinda is on tour with Bob Dylan. And by the way, Bob Dylan, Lucinda Williams, and John Doe are performing at the Cuthbert Theater in Eugene tonight. So World Cafe is revisiting Backtracking with Lucinda Williams tonight at 6 on the World Cafe. Here's Kevin Morby. His new album is called Little Wide Open. 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

12, but it felt like 2014 and... And I know you still

0: That is Haley Johnson from the EP Late Bloomer with a Bonnie Raitt tune there, That Ain't Love. You heard Kurt Vile before that, 99 BPM. It's from his new one, Philadelphia's Been Good to Me. And Kevin Morby from Little Wide Open, that was 100,000. It's 10 minutes before 11 o'clock. It's Open Air on the Rhythm and News Service of JPR. It's something from Steph Strings next.
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0: Coming up, it's my conversation with Lucinda Williams, who's performing at the Holly Theater in Medford tomorrow night. HollyTheater.org for information on that show. It's coming up in just a few minutes, but right now, Steph Strings. She's a singer-songwriter out of Australia. Her new album is Feel Alive. This is Blood and Bone on JPR.

0: It's Open Air on JPR. You heard Steph Strings with Blood and Bone from the album Feel Alive, and you just heard Lucinda Williams. That was the 25th anniversary re-recorded version of Sweet Old World. The full album re-released was called This Sweet Old World. It's 11 o'clock. It's Open Air on the Rhythm and News Service of JPR. Just had my conversation with Lucinda Williams. Stick around.
1: JPR recognizes the nonprofit support of the Guitar Society of Southern Oregon, presenting guitar master Yasmin Williams in an intimate concert June 15th. Yasmin Williams is an innovative guitarist and composer known for her expansive instrumental style and unique compositional approach. While rooted in folk traditions, Williams' music transcends conventional structures to incorporate elements of progressive rock and experimental composition. This project is supported in part by a grant from the Oregon Arts Commission, enhancing the quality of life for all Oregonians by stimulating creativity, leadership, and economic vitality. Yasmin Williams performs at Grizzly Peak Winery in Ashland Monday, June 15th at 7. Tickets and information at guitarsocietyso.org.
0: 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I'm Dave Jackson, and I'm excited to say that joining me on the phone right now is a singer-songwriter you've heard often on Open Air. She's won 3 Grammy Awards, been nominated 17 times, and taken home numerous Americana Music and Honors Awards. She's been making music for almost 50 years. In this decade alone so far, she's released 3 studio albums and an album of Beatles covers. Lucinda Williams, thanks for joining me today.
2: Thanks for having me.
0: Yeah, it's a real pleasure. Lucinda Williams is performing tonight at the Cuthbert Amphitheater in Eugene, supporting a guy you may have heard of, Bob Dylan. And tomorrow she's in Medford at the Holly Theater. Tickets and information are at hollytheater.org. So you're on tour with Dylan right now. And the first time I saw you was in the late 90s in Eugene on a bill with Van Morrison and Bob Dylan.
2: Right.
0: I was reading that early on he was an inspiration for you getting into music.
2: Oh yeah, big time.
0: I feel like you kind of now are peers. How long have you known each other?
2: That's a compliment, thank you. I don't know, I met him briefly in New York City in the 70s. I can't remember what year it was, but we were introduced. I was in that little folk club called Folk City in the village. And it's when I was first starting out, and I'd gone up there to just hang out and see what it was all about. And Folk City was run by this older Italian guy named Mike Porco, and he introduced me to Bob Dylan, who was sitting at the bar in the club one night. And he introduced him as Bobby. But they were friends had been friends for a long time, and apparently Bob would come into the city from time to time and stop by and say hi to Mike Porco at Folk City, and he had just dropped in that night for that reason. And I had been on stage singing a few songs, opening up for another artist named Tom Pacheco. And when I got off stage, I walked over near the bar, and Mike Porco came up to me and tapped me on the shoulder and said, "I want you to meet a friend of mine. This is a Bobby." First, he just said, "This is Bobby," and I didn't realize it was him, you know, the man.
0: Right.
2: And then he said, "This is a Bobby," and then he says, "Bobby Dylan." And then I just kind of, it was one of those moments where, you know, there was just I was in a bubble kind of with him. And there are all these other people kind of milling around, but, you know, everybody knew he was sitting at the bar, but they didn't bother him. I guess because it was New York and it was Folk City and...
0: Right, you're not supposed to act like it's cool to meet somebody.
2: But anyway, so that was the first time we got introduced.
0: Wow. Would you have been able to perform if you knew he was listening?
2: I think I would have performed, but I would have just been terrified.
0: I bet.
2: You know, and too self-conscious and all that. Because I felt like that just the other night on the first show we did with him. I'm still that young girl in awe.
0: You know. That's really cool.
2: I can't help it. I just still have that feeling about him and his music.
0: So your last record, World's Gone Wrong, is a pretty bold protest album. And I know you have a reputation for writing heartfelt tunes and making statements, but World's Gone Wrong just is purely about current events. And there's a lot of division going on right now. What motivated you to take the gloves off this time and speak out like you did?
2: That's a good way of putting it, taking the gloves off and speaking out.
0: Yeah.
2: I just felt the need to do that. I mean, I'd been wanting to for a while, but it's more of a challenge for me anyway to write more of a topical song, you know, than say a love song.
0: Right.
2: You know, I mean, Bob Dylan was my biggest influence in that area. Of course, you know, he wrote just dozens of amazing topical songs that to me were the best ones of the time, and they all still stand the test of time, all of his songs, I think, about, you know, peace and freedom and individuality and all of that.
0: Yeah. One of my
2: everything, even Blowing in the Wind. I mean, I was thinking about that song the other day. That's a great song.
0: It's interesting you bring that up, because when I saw you and Dylan and Van Morrison, it's like I'd known that song since I was a little kid. I grew up in the Bay Area. I went to kindergarten in Santa Cruz, California. They taught us that song in kindergarten, and I had no idea what it was about. And that night when I saw you guys in Eugene, that song just like hit me in the head. I was like, oh, I get it. it's really an amazing song.
2: That's the beauty of it, you know.
0: Well, I noticed one of my observations about your record, World's Gone Wrong, is that, you're explaining what's going on and you're making a statement about it. But in there, it's like you're finding a kernel of hope. They're like in the last verse of World's Gone Wrong, the title track there. You're saying she holds him tight and softly smiles. Let's put on some miles and dance barefoot across the tiles for a while. Yeah, I like how that wrapped up, because it's, you know, you're singing about things kind of falling apart, and then there's still love and hope in there.
2: And you know, I like to sort of speak through the I like to use the voices of regular people living their regular day-to-day lives, dealing with things, you know, or trying to deal with things, which is what's going on in that song. You know, this working class couple barely making ends meet and, you know, dealing with all the craziness day after day.

0: Well, you have also a series of tribute albums, Lou's Jukebox, and you've covered Tom Petty and the Stones and Muscle Shoals. Mm-hmm. And am I reading that right? That came begin with the pandemic, or was that something you were doing before then? Or?
1: Yeah, it was kind of around that time that, you know, we found, like a lot of people, we found ourselves with extra time on our hands.
0: Mm-hmm.
1: And I've always enjoyed covering other really great songs from other great artists. And so Tom, who's my husband and manager, had the idea to go in and do some cover albums and call them Lou's Jukebox.
0: Right.
1: Because I would pick the songs from the different artists.
0: Mm.
1: And it was really fun to do.
0: Yeah, I bet it was.
1: You know, and then we also filmed it in the studio and did a live stream thing.
0: Hmm. And then last year you released Listen to Williams Sings the Beatles from Abbey Road. When you're interpreting other musicians, what's your goal in the arrangements and how you perform them?
1: That's a good question, and it's kind of, you know, that one was a little scary for me because it was the Beatles.
0: Right.
1: So it's a little intimidating, you know. I kept thinking, how am I going to improve on these songs? You know, they've already been done as well as they could ever be done.
0: Mm-hmm.
1: You know, and why am I even doing this in the first place? You know? But I picked a bunch of songs out and then figured out the keys. That was the biggest part of it. Mm. And then, you know, we got the studio and we just played the songs. We didn't talk about any of the arrangement stuff or anything. It was all pretty organically done, you know. Because I've found if you have the right players, you can do that, you know, just things tend to fall together the way they're supposed to.
0: I thought it came out like they didn't make any new bold statements, but they were just really solid versions of those tunes. So
1: Thank you.
0: Yeah, how do you choose who and what you're planning to cover?
1: Well, you know, I listen to a bunch of stuff just to refresh my memory and all of that about the songs. I mean, you know, a few of them popped in my mind right away. But then I started going back over their material and, you know, kind of rediscovering some of the songs.
0: Mm-hmm.
1: Like that one, Your Blues, you know, Y-E-R Blues.
0: Right.
1: And I'd kind of, like, I'd forgotten about that one. And I looked at the lyrics and I went, okay, and I listened to it again and then I went, okay, this is for me. I want to do this one. Because it was almost like a blues song.

0: But that's how I chose the songs.
1: Yeah.
0: Basically, you know, it was a lot of it was just listening and feeling it. I could tell if it would work well with me, and then also reading the lyrics. Because some of them I wasn't even familiar with all the lyrics.
1: Yeah, and you recorded that record at Abbey Road. You said, like, trying to do the Beatles felt intimidating. What was it like getting into that space?
0: That was a little intimidating, too. I mean, you know, you can't help but keep thinking, wow, every time you sat in a chair or on a stool or something, you know, am I sitting where George Harrison sat?
1: Yeah.
0: Am I singing to a microphone that maybe touched the lips of John Lennon or George or Paul?
1: Yeah.
0: You know. So, but, I mean, at the same time, it felt like pretty much a regular, nice studio.
1: Mm-hmm.
0: There wasn't anything overly, really fancy or crazy about it.
1: Right. But it is,
0: you know,
1: I don't know, with
0: it
1: music, it's hallowed ground, I think, though, is the...
0: Right. Hallowed ground is a good way to describe it, yeah.
1: Yeah. I'm talking with Lucinda Williams. She and her band are playing at the Holly Theater tomorrow night in Medford. Tickets and information are at hollytheater.org. You just were listed by the New York Times as one of the top 30 American songwriters, and we were just talking about you covering folks. You've been covered. Recently, Amos Lee did a tribute album of your songs, The Honeysuckle Switch is there. How do you feel about not just that album, but that you've inspired others to interpret what you're doing and being listed amongst, you know, some of the folks you admire?
0: It's just, that is the most humbling, gratifying feeling ever.
1: Yeah.
0: I think it's the greatest compliment that a songwriter can get, is for other singer-songwriters to want to record want to do one of your songs.
1: So in this decade, you've released several albums, you released a memoir, and you recovered from a stroke. What was that like in the aftermath?
0: Well, I'm still in the aftermath.
1: I guess so, yeah.
0: I'm still recovering. I'm still doing, I mean, not while I'm on the road, but as soon as I get back home, I'll get back into my physical therapy. I have a couple of really good people I'm working with. And it's basically just about having a good team of people around you.
1: Mm-hmm.
0: You know, and it takes time. You can't be too impatient. And that can get really hard sometimes.
1: Yeah, I imagine. Was there a time you just felt defeated, like you'd never be making music again? Or?
0: Oddly enough, I didn't think about that right after it first happened. And, you know, we started, or Tom and our booking agent, Frank Raleigh, kept booking shows and just going along. I decided I just wanted to keep going like normal, you know, because the alternative didn't appeal to me.
1: Right.
0: You know, which would have been just laying on the couch all the time, you know, just not doing anything. So I just, you know, kind of decided I'm just going to, because I had enough energy to still be able to do it, you know, but I mean, a lot of it's a mental thing. You know, I could have just given in and said, no, I don't feel like it, I'm too tired. And I do get really tired a lot.
1: Yeah.
0: Because of that. But there are ways to combat that.
1: Right.
0: I mean, mentally, you know, like I said, that has a lot to do with your energy and all of that.
1: Mm-hmm. Well,
0: when I'm inspired and I feel good about the music and what I'm doing and all that, then that can make up for a lot of other stuff that you feel like is missing sometimes.
1: Yeah. So you previously were you composed on guitar, and are you able to do that again, or are you, how are you composing now?
0: That's a good question, too. No, I haven't been able to play at all. I think I've got some arthritis in my hands, probably, that's getting in the way of that.
1: Mm. So when you compose...
0: You know, it's, the thing that makes it so hard is it's a kind of a combination of having had the stroke and the age I am. The one thing just adds to the other one.
1: So do you compose on piano now, or how do you...
0: No, I wish I could play. That's my one regret in life, that I never learned piano. I could make a chord enough to, you know, when I'm working on a song, I just work on the... Now I usually just concentrate on the lyrics first.
1: Mm-hmm.
0: Because I don't...

0: and all that. So getting back in the studio fairly soon.
1: Well, I look forward to hearing.
0: After we get through with these shows.
1: No, so, I'll look forward to hearing that when
0: it comes out. No rest for the weary.
1: Yeah, I guess not.
0: Well, no rest for the wicked.
1: Well, I'm talking with Lucinda Williams. She's playing at the Cuthbert Amphitheater in Eugene tonight, along with Bob Dylan and John Doe. And then she and her band are playing at the Holly Theater in Medford on Wednesday night. Details and tickets are at hollytheater.org. Thanks so much for taking the time to talk with me.
0: It's fun to talk with you, too.
1: Yeah, good to get to know you. And I hope you have a great tour, and I'm really looking forward to that show at the Holly.
0: Thank you so much. I appreciate the support.
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1: It's Open Air on JPR. I'm Dave Jackson. Thanks again to Lucinda Williams for taking some time to talk with us. She's performing tomorrow night at the Holly Theater in Medford, hollytheater.org for information. Going to take a quick look at the weather and get back to the music. Still coming up this morning on Open Air, Teddy Thompson and His Golden Messenger. And queued up and ready to go, it's Gray Delisle and Les Green. Today in the Cascades and Siskiyous, gradual clearing with a high around 58, highs near 77, clear skies in Wairika. It should be sunny in Weedamount Shasta with a high near 73. Also sunny in Redding and Red Bluff, highs near 87. Sunshine for the Klamath Basin with a high today in the mid-60s. Along the southern Oregon coast, gradual clearing with a high in the upper 50s. For Roseburg and the Umpqua Basin, partly sunny today, the high 69. And gradual clearing for the Rogue Valley with a high around 76. For more details on the weather, visit ijpr.org. This is Gray Delisle and Les Green. Together, they are Gray and Green. Here's Shake That Thing on JPR.

0: Shaking things up here on JPR. See what I did there? Shaking, shaking, shakes. That's Los Lobos here. Before that, Elin Jewel with Shaking All Over from Sea of Tears. And here, Great Lyle and Les Green from Gray and Green. That was Shake That Thing. Great Lyle is a singer-songwriter and an actor, and Les Green is also a musician and actor. He played Little Richard in the movie Elvis. This is Open Air on the Rhythm and News Service of JPR. It's about 11:35. I'm Dave Jackson with you until noon. Danielle Kelly's in after that till 3 o'clock. Next, it's Pert Near Sandstone.
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0: That is the granddaughter of Hank Williams. That's Holly Williams from The Highway with Drinkin'. Before that, Willie Nelson, Tonight the Bottle Let Me Down, a Merle Haggard tune from his collection of Merle Haggard songs called Working Man. And you heard Pertnere Sandstone with Last Call Man. It's from the new album Side by Side. And just a little reminder, the JPR Wine Tasting is just 6 months away. This is Open Air on the Rhythm and News Service of Jefferson Public Radio. It's Teddy Thompson next.
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0: You're listening to Open Air on JPR. I'm Dave Jackson. About 15 minutes left this morning here on Open Air, and then it's the news and more music with Danielle Kelly till 3 o'clock. Here's Teddy Thompson from Never Be the Same with Not What I Need. This is JPR.

0: It's Wilder Woods on Open Air. That tune featured Jim James. It's from the album Curioso. That was Time on My Hands. You heard his Golden Messenger from I'm People. Who are you going to run to? Kathleen Edwards before that, FLA, is from Billionaire. And starting off that set, it was Teddy Thompson. Never Be the Same as the album. That was Not What I Need. I'm Dave Jackson. Thanks for listening to Open Air this morning. Right after the news from NPR, it's more music with Danielle Kelly until 3 o'clock. Hey, I'm Dave Jackson here at JPR. 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
1: Live from NPR News, I'm Lakshmi Singh. President Trump is threatening to retaliate against Iran for an attack that downed an Apache helicopter in the Persian Gulf region. The Iranian government has not claimed responsibility for yesterday's strike. NPR's Deepa Shivaram reports it is unclear how the warning President Trump issued today will affect the fragile ceasefire between Israel and Iran and Washington's attempts at bringing an end to its war with Tehran.
2: Trump posted on social media that Iranians shot down the U.S. Army helicopter while it was patrolling over the Strait of Hormuz. That vital waterway has been a point of contention in the war and negotiations for a peace deal. Trump added that the two pilots in the helicopter are safe and not injured, but he said the U.S., quote, must out of necessity respond to the attack. The White House has not responded to NPR's request for comment on how a U.S. response might impact the ceasefire that was previously agreed to between the U.S., Iran, and Israel. The U.S. and Israel's war with Iran has dragged on for months longer than Trump originally projected. Deepa Shivaram, NPR News.
1: Search continues today for earthquake victims in southern Philippines. Local authorities estimating at least 37 people were killed, more than 32,000 displaced by the magnitude 7.8 tremor yesterday. In California, the November race for Los Angeles mayor is set. Incumbent Karen Bass will face fellow Democrat Nithya Raman. The progressive city councilwoman overtook conservative reality TV star Spencer Pratt as more votes were tallied. The count took several days and frustrated top Republicans, including President Trump, who accused Democratic officials of cheating. And NPR's Miles Parks reports Trump's protests could be a sign of things to come.
3: Every single election expert I talk to expects Trump to follow this exact same playbook in November if he does not like the way results are coming in. You can sort of imagine a scenario where control of the U.S. House rests on a few competitive districts in California. We're waiting on those results for up to a week, just like we are right now. That could be a potentially dangerous time.
1: NPR's Miles Parks reporting. Chrysler is recalling more than a million Jeep Wranglers and Gladiators and warning owners to park outside. The vehicle's power steering wiring can overheat. Here's NPR's Camilla Domonoske.
4: The recall affects Gladiators and Wranglers from model years 2021 through 2025. The vehicles may have been built with a faulty electrical connection inside the hydraulic power steering pump. If the connection gets loose, it can overheat and cause a fire. Chrysler's parent company Stellantis is aware of dozens of incidents related to this problem and at least one injury. Dealers will replace faulty parts for free, and until owners can schedule an inspection to see if they need a repair, Stellantis is advising them to park away from buildings and other vehicles just in case. Camila Domonoske, NPR News.
1: You're listening to NPR. Musician James Blood Ulmer has died. He was considered a leading light of the avant-garde movement, who eventually returned to his blues roots. NPR's Felix Contreras reports Ulmer's family says the guitarist died June 3rd at a medical facility in New York.
5: Willie James Ulmer became Blood Ulmer after relocating to New York City from South Carolina as a teenager. But his name wasn't the only thing that changed. He was raised with gospel music and the blues, but he made a mark as part of a late 1970s avant-garde movement that centered around saxophonist Ornette Coleman. Later in his career, he veered from the experimental back towards the elemental with a series of critically acclaimed blues albums.
6: I had a blue red rooster, too lazy to crow by day.
5: James Blood Ulmer was 86 years old. Felix Contreras, NPR News.
1: Pope Leo XIV stepped into Spain's culture wars during a visit to Barcelona today. He admitted to being a fan of Real Madrid, a team often seen as a symbol of central power in Spain. But the American pontiff might have gotten back in the good graces of at least some Barcelona residents.
7: Estimats germans y germanes.
1: He initiated a prayer service at Barcelona's cathedral today, speaking in Catalan, switching between it and Spanish. Catalan was suppressed during the Franco dictatorship and is widely viewed as central to a regional push for independence. I'm Lakshmi Singh, NPR News.
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10: 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You're listening to Open Air on the Rhythm and News Service of JPR. I'm Danielle Kelly. I'm with you till 3 o'clock today. New ones from Tori Amos, King Tuff, Noah Kahan this hour. This is the latest from Johnny Blue Skies and the Dark Clouds, a.k.a. Sturgill Simpson, from Mutiny After Midnight. This one is called Venus.

0: That's the Black Keys from the new record Peaches, Where There's Smoke, There's Fire. Nadia Reid on Out of My Province with High and Lonely. We heard Lettuce on the Fly album with Ghost of Jupiter. And Johnny Blue Skies from Mutiny After Midnight, Venus. It's 12:30. 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
0: 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Got the weather here for you, and then a new one from Late Night Thoughts. Southern Oregon Cascades and Siskiyou's gradually clearing. High near 58, down to 32 tonight with mostly clear skies. Sun tomorrow, the high 66. In Yreka, sunshine, the high 77. Clear tonight, the low at 44. And sunny, the high 80 tomorrow. Weedon Mount Shasta, sunshine, the high 73. Clear skies, a low of 44 tonight. Sun, the high near 76 tomorrow. Redding and Red Bluff, sunny, the high 87, clear with a low of 61 tonight, and sunshine, the high 96 tomorrow. Klamath Basin, sun, the high 66. Clear skies, a low of 37 tonight. Sun tomorrow, the high 74. Southern Oregon coast, gradually becoming sunny, high at 59. Clear skies, a low of 47 tonight. Sun tomorrow, the high 64. Roseburg in the Umpqua Basin, partly sunny, high near 69. Partly cloudy with a low of 47 tonight, and gradually becoming sunny, a high of 74 tomorrow. Grants Pass, Medford, and Ashland, gradually clearing, a high of 76, partly cloudy, a low of 46 tonight, and sun tomorrow, the high near 80. For more detailed weather information, visit us at ijpr.org. Here is Late Night Thoughts from the new record, Coming Back Home. Here's Nobody.

0: That's Noah Kahan, the title track of the new record, The Great Divide. Margot Price, That's How Rumors Get Started. We heard the Prison Music Project with Zoe Bockbinder from the Long Time Gone album, Just Another Link in the Chain. And then we heard Late Night Thoughts at the top of the set from the Coming Back Home EP, Nobody. It's 12:45. This is Open Air on the Rhythm and News Service of JPR.
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0: Every artist's discography tells a story. On an encore edition of Backtracking on the World Cafe, Lucinda Williams looks back at her catalog and talks about songs that played a special role in her life and career, like the song she's most proud of, the song she still loves performing, and more. Lucinda's on tour with Bob Dylan, so we're revisiting Backtracking with Lucinda Williams next time on the World Cafe. That's 6 o'clock here on JPR. Up next, we've got one with Tori Amos. From Tori Amos, In Times of Dragons is the new record. Here's Provincetown.

hearts to break. You've got mistakes to make. You got miles and miles and miles to go.

0: Backroads, that's a track from the new King Tuff record called Moo. We heard another song called Backroads by Anais Mitchell from her self-titled album. And Tori Amos on the new one, In Times of Dragons, we heard Provincetown. That takes us right to 1 o'clock. This is Open Air on JPR.
1: 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Yeah, you'll always want me. You'll always
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0: JPR and the Holly Theater present Lucinda Williams and her band Wednesday, June 10th at the Holly Theater in Medford. Showtime is 7:30. In the 40 years or so Lucinda Williams has been making music, the country rock singer-songwriter has released 16 full-length studio albums, won multiple Grammy Awards, was recently named as one of America's top 30 songwriters by the New York Times. After releasing an album of Beatles covers in 2025, she returned this year with the critically acclaimed World's Gone Wrong. It's Lucinda Williams and her band, June 10th, that's tomorrow, 7:30 at the Holly Theater in Medford. Get tickets and more info at hollytheater.org. Open Air continues with a new one from Daphne Parker Powell. The new record's called The Death of Cool. Here's Speak No Evil.

0: That's one from Bedouin's new record, Neon Summer Skin. That's a long way to fall. Before that, Greek Tragedy by the Whitmore Sisters on Ghost Stories. And Daphne Parker Powell from The Death of Cool with Speak No Evil. It's 1:14. 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
0: 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Kersh Kalay has a new record out called Dust. This one is Tabla Beat Scientist.

a teacher never teaches. The student learns. A student must inspire the teacher to teach, or else there's no point in it. 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

0: Tank and the Bangas with the last Balloon record, a song called Move, here on JPR. EBBO Sound Machine on Electricity with Almost Flying. Gooding on the 3X record, For Love. And we heard Karsh Kalay on the Dust record, Tabla Beat Scientist. It's 1:32. This is Open Air on JPR.
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Up next, Jared Walker's new record, Nighthawks. Here's one called Starlight.

0: That's one from Fox, from the self-titled record Slow Motion. The infamous Dream Dusters on the new 2020 album with Dry Spot in the Rain. Alison Russell on The Returner with Springtime. Steep Canyon Rangers of a new record called Next Act. We heard Heart's The Only Compass featuring Steve Martin. Luther Dickinson on Solstice with Amy Levere singing Hallelujah. And starting out that set, Jared Walker on Nighthawk, new record with Starlight. It's just about two. This is Open Air on JPR. 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
0: Rhythm and News Service has a great live music lineup this weekend. Starting Saturday at noon, it's E-Town with Bahamas, Jess Williamson. Mountain Stage from 1 to 3 hosts Rhonda Vincent, Neil Francis, Otis Gibbs, Kathy Fink, Marcy Marxer, Chow Tain, From China to Appalachias, and Don Landis. E-Town is Saturday at noon, Mountain Stage 1 to 3, here on the Rhythm and News Service of JPR. Here's a new one from Aldous Harding. This is the title track of the new record, Island Train on the Island.

0: Loneliest Girl. That's Kacey Musgraves from her new one, Middle of Nowhere. Phosphorescent before that from C'est La Vie with There From Here. And we heard Aldous Harding on the new record, title track, Train on the Island. It's 2:15. This is Open Air on JPR.
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0: Weather today for the Southern Oregon Cascades and Siskiyou's gradually clearing off, the high reaching 58. Tonight down to 32, mostly clear. Sunshine tomorrow, the high 66. In Yreka, sunshine, the high 77. Mostly clear tonight, the low 44. And sunshine tomorrow, the high 80. Weedamount Shasta, sun, the high 73. Clear skies, a low of 44 tonight. And sun tomorrow, the high 76. Redding and Red Bluff, sunshine, the high 87. Clear skies, a low of 61 tonight. Sunshine, a high of 96 tomorrow. Klamath Basin, sun, the high 66. Clear skies, a low of 37 tonight. Sunshine tomorrow, the high 74. Southern Oregon coast, gradually becoming sunny, the high 59. Clear skies, a low of 47 tonight. And sun tomorrow, the high 64. Roseburg and the Umpqua Basin, partial sun today, the high just under 70. Tonight's overnight low, 47, with some clouds. Gradually becoming sunny tomorrow, the high 74. Grants Pass, Medford, and Ashland, clearing off, the high 76. Cloudy tonight, the low at 46, and sun tomorrow, the high near 80. For more detailed weather information, visit us at ijpr.org. It's 2:15. New one here from Shaky Graves. Fondness, Etc. is the new record. Here's The Broilermaker.

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3: Just heard a track from Russ Green's new Stone Cold record that was 12 Feet of Water. The grocery story on the album called Situation on Aisle 3, we heard Call Me Up, Little Hurricane from the Homewrecker album, Sunsets West, and Shaky Graves on Fondness, etc. We heard The Broilermaker. It's 3:30. 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Up next, we've got Sierra Hall. She's got a new collection called The Movements. It's a 3-movement bluegrass concerto. Here is Movement 1.

0: That's Perla Bataya, A Letter to Leonard Cohen. That's Ain't No Cure for Love. Poet Rogers on Twilight Blues singing Don't Steal My Covers. Leslie Jordan on The Agonist with Love Me for a Little While. And Sierra Hull from The Movements. We heard Movement Number 1. It's 2:47. This is Open Air on Jefferson Public Radio.
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0: It's Open Air on the Rhythm and News Service of JPR. We've got time for one more set, and then it's time for Today Explained. 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That's at 3:30. 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It's 2:48. Here is Gregory Ellen Isakoff with Sylvan Esso covering Mazzy Star's Fade Into You.

MJ Rimsha-Pavlovska of American University. Her book is History Comes Alive. Kelly Wessinger and Hadi Mowagdi produced. Jolie Myers edited today's show. Patrick Boyd.

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1: 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I'm Vanessa Finney with your weather forecast. Mostly clear skies tonight in the Southern Oregon Cascades and Siskiyous with a low around 33 degrees expected. Tomorrow's looking sunny with a high near 64. In Yreka, clear tonight with a low near 44, sunny tomorrow with a high near 79. In Wheat and Mount Shasta, clear tonight with a low around 45, sunny tomorrow with a high near 75. In Redding and Red Bluff, clear tonight with a low near 60, tomorrow sunny with a high near 96. In the Klamath Basin, clear and windy tonight with a low around 38 degrees, sunny tomorrow with a high near 73. On the Southern Oregon coast, mostly clear tonight with a low around 47, sunny tomorrow with a high near 64. On the Northern California coast, partly cloudy tonight with a low around 49, mostly sunny tomorrow with gusty winds and a high near 57. In Roseburg and the Umpqua Basin, mostly clear skies tonight as the low dips to about 47, sunny tomorrow with a high near 73. Mostly clear tonight in the Rogue Valley with a low around 46 and sunny tomorrow with a high near 80. For more detailed weather information, visit us at ijpr.org. 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
2: 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I'm Vanessa Finney with your weather forecast. Mostly clear skies tonight in the Southern Oregon Cascades and Siskiyous with a low around 33 degrees expected. Tomorrow's looking sunny with a high near 64. In Yreka, clear tonight with a low near 44, sunny tomorrow with a high near 79. In Weed and Mount Shasta, clear tonight with a low around 45, sunny tomorrow with a high near 75. In Redding and Red Bluff, clear tonight with a low near 60, tomorrow sunny with a high near 96. In the Klamath Basin, clear and windy tonight with a low around 38 degrees, sunny tomorrow with a high near 73. On the Southern Oregon coast, mostly clear tonight with a low around 47, sunny tomorrow with a high near 64. On the Northern California coast, partly cloudy tonight with a low around 49, mostly sunny tomorrow with gusty winds and a high near 57. In Roseburg and the Umpqua Basin, mostly clear skies tonight as the low dips to about 47, sunny tomorrow with a high near 73. Mostly clear tonight in the Rogue Valley with a low around 46 and sunny tomorrow with a high near 80. For more detailed weather information, visit us at ijpr.org. 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